I just want to give you praise just one more time. I want to thank you for all that you have done, because you make it better before we even fall on our knees. It's awesome to know that we serve a mighty God, an awesome God, one who is worthy to be praised. He makes it better even before we fall on our knees.

I'm your Lee County Supervisor of Elections, Jenna Persons Mollica. As we continue our countdown to the primary, I wanted to share some information about early voting. 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We have 8 days of early voting that will run from August 8th to August 15th, Saturday through Saturday, from 10 a.m. to 6 p.m. daily. 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
4: You know, I like the old songs. I like them because back in the country, my grandfather was my pastor, and many days when they were getting ready to have that old revival meeting, my grandfather would make his way up in the pulpit, look out in that country church, and he didn't have a real strong voice, but he would sing those old songs. They would be getting ready for the revival meeting. And seemed like in my mind, I can hear him sometimes singing.

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1: 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Because I'm different?
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0: Why?
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0: Bullying hurts. Bullying abuses. Bullying kills.
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0: Yes, yes. Hey, how you doing, ma'am? 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

This is your night. That's what that old preacher said at a revival meeting down in Mississippi one night. He said, the doors of the church are open, and you need to come on down to the altar. The price has already been paid. And as you open up the doors of the church, the choir begins to sing.

What does it matter if I gain the world and lose my soul? What does it matter if I gain all the accolades of man, but I get to the gates and he says, depart from me because I don't know you? It would have all been for nothing. But the hope of Christ lives in me, and it lives in each and every one of you. 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

0: 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Yes, it's Lee Pitts, the host of the award-winning Lee Pitts Live on television. 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

Anybody grateful for what Jesus did for you? Can you lift your hands up and begin to worship the Lord in this room? If you're really grateful for His sacrifice, if you know there's no one else that could have did it for you,

Ephesians 6 and 9 says, be not weary in well-doing, for in due season you shall reap if you faint not. So the only reason that the enemy attacks you with the spirit of weariness is

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0: Miami has the oranges, but Fort Myers got the juice. Yes, it's Lee Pitts, the host of the award-winning Lee Pitts Live on television. 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

0: Miami has the oranges, but Fort Myers got the juice. Yes, it's Lee Pitts, the host of the award-winning Lee Pitts Live on television. 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
3: Some people would be very upset with me. They told me to go back to some old stuff. You know, it's nothing like remembering where you came from. I like to go places, but I'll never forget. I'll never forget where the Lord brought me from and where I got my beginning and where y'all showed me how much you love me. And it was something that goes like this.

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That you were created for such a time.

0: no other name.
1: What do you wish for? 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Nice things? Or do you wish for something more? A sense of purpose? Do you wish to discover a cure? To write code that cracks an unsolvable question? To further our exploration into space? Or to invent something that changes everything right here on Earth? Well, if that's your wish, make yourself ready. Because when you look back, you'll see that you didn't just make wishes. You realize them.

They said, would you sing us a song? 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He told me he couldn't sing those other kind of songs.

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He said, no, no, I can't sing that song. Young man looked at him and said, why you can't sing it?

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0: Why are we getting killed like this?
1: Kyle's not here. Got caught drinking beer in the park a couple of nights ago.
0: Really?
1: Yeah. Zero tolerance. He's out for the season.
0: Harsh.
1: Hey, he knew not to drink. We've made that clear to all of our kids, right?
0: No, not really.
1: Bill, if we don't tell them what we expect and why they shouldn't drink, how are they gonna know?
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oftentimes we get so caught up in what we're going through until we start complaining, Lord, why me? Why me? Why me? What you need to do, one day out of your busy schedule, take the time out. 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Walk up and down those corridors, and I guarantee you, you'll come back saying, I won't complain. Give him some love as he comes.

So instead of complaining, I learned how to lift them hands, look up toward heaven, and say, thank you, Lord.

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I used to, but I won't. I could, but I won't. I won't. I won't.

Some of y'all been complaining. Some of y'all been mumbling. Some of y'all been grumbling. But you ought to thank God for bringing you this far. 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

there's going to be a great jubilee. Paul talks about it in 1 Corinthians 15. He says, behold, I show you a mystery, that we shall not all sleep, but we shall be caught up to meet him.

Our Father in heaven, we come before you at this hour with our head bowed and heart humble submission. We come to tell you thank you for the many blessings you continue to shower upon us, even for our sleep through the night. You woke us early this morning, blood still flowing through our veins. Got a reason for us in the health to strength you allowed on this channel this morning behind this microphone. We may just send up some precious words along with some sweet sound of music to people everywhere, about the race, creed, color, their condition in this life. Whether they're sick and shut in or behind prison bars, moving through the land, or just headed out to work this morning, or still lying in their bed, Master, just listening to a precious word that come down from glory. Thank you for the mind. Thank you for the Holy Spirit that dwells within us. Now I pray that you will touch the people everywhere according to your riches and glory. For you made us into our beginning and our ending. Oh, how much is done by God's association. Keep us together, Master. Send more members into the non-profit organization. Yeah, we're getting old and fevers in this land. We know for soon we're going to have to pass on. They need someone else to be just right along by our side for this, we say. Please send somebody along to help us as we go through this. They might be able to continue on with the work that you have in store for us. I even trust the people with a mind. Even we pray for our enemies, those that desire to see this downfall. But we know that you continue to lift it higher and higher every day. Even bless the little children, Master. Those that are leaving home this morning, headed out to school. And the school bus driver, you know, that an accident occurring all over the place every day. But touch them, even from the superintendent to the groundskeeper. And then, Master, all of our churches, all of our pastors, help to join forces together. And we might be able to lift up holy hand and recognize you as the Almighty God that you're still in charge, you're still in control. When we go through this land, reminding people about this grace and eternal mercy, the old, the young, high, the low, the rich, the poor. Here it might be country after country and city, state. And remind them of your grace and eternal mercy. Let not our labor down here be in vain. But when it's time to depart this land, take us to that dwelling place that you're past somewhere, and glory will dwell with you throughout eternity. It's in Jesus' name we ask it all. Amen. Amen.

Good morning to you, you and especially to you. Today is hump day number the 2 of the month of October, the 14th day, and you are going on this day. Happy birthday to you. May God continue to bless that you have many, many, many, many more. You're born in the month of October. Happy birthday, and you receive one of those special gifts. Polish it up this morning. Tell God thank you. If you can't find the polish, ask God. He won't say no. Thank you, Lord. Jesus never said no. He always come through. Whatever the problem was, I can testify that this morning. I have passed the post-school area.

0: Wednesday morning. Temperature now coming back into the 70s, about 73 degrees here in Fort Myers. And they said that they make sure that they meant this day. Yeah.
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0: 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We'll get you right on through. And for the first time in a long time, they put it right on today, folks, did the 14th. It said Fort Myers. And Fort Myers today. 10th, 14th, high around 91, low around 73. Sun is partly cloudy tonight. Clear and humid. By 4%, they say, in afternoon. And one chance of a thunderstorm, mostly cloudy and humid. Yeah, mostly cloudy and humid. For 81 to 82 real feel now. Where they get this real feel? Thunderstorm likely later on today. Rain kind of returned in some area. Around 67. That rain is about 51%.

At about 4 minutes after 6 o'clock. Let's see how fast this computer is this morning. They're gonna get me up around Newport. I'm gonna go up that way because our daughter's up there, folks. And I don't know if they're listening or not. We see what the temperature is like. Well, they are. With a little arrow with. And the current temperature at 604 is 64, 65 degrees. Current weather forecast for Beaufort County, a clear sky, no near 65, that's on the Fahrenheit scale. Where light is variable. Now, tomorrow, that's the highest temperature. Except cloudy, about 23%, y'all. Sunny, high, upper 80s, except for the lower 60s at night near the coast. Light and variable wind becoming south, around 5 miles per hour in the afternoon. And let's see if we move one more step. It's about time to get prepared for our snack for the day. And let's head up around our home, folks. About 6:05 and a half. See if they're going to give me a Russell County this morning. Give me a quick clip there. Fair skies. Very well, 5:05 in the a.m. The current temperature in Russell County is 59 degrees. And this was updated four minutes ago. 24 degrees on the Celsius. High is going to be about 33. That's on the Celsius scale. Low down tonight again on 33. Hourly, a mix of sun and cloud. With a high around 27 to 29. Population of south about 20%. And a partly cloudy in the morning and become mainly sunny later on this afternoon. Current temperature. It's going to be running from around the mid 70s to the lower 80s in the morning. Temperature is going down, giving up about 65 degrees. And lower. After midnight, that's going to be daytime high. Up in the 80s to the low 90s. Tonight again, get down around the 60s. And a very pleasant good morning. At about 6:07.

That's Uncle Tony Vick. In the game room. Somewhere out around Arkansas. Let's see how these big tags.

These days, I'm going to see the great king in all his beauty. Our snack this morning comes from 1 John, chapter number 3, verse number 20. If our heart condemn us, we know that God is greater than our heart, and he knows everything. If our heart condemn us, God is greater than we are. He made the heart. He gave it to us. Yeah, God gave us the heart, and he knows everything. So are you a child of God this morning? Have you been washed in the blood of the Lamb? You're born again. And one of the favorite books of optic illusion always astounds me at the picture. Deceive my eyes. The one with two lines of the same length sometimes surprises my eyesight, and it appeared to be mostly unappearing to the different size on the famous impossible staircase. And with four flights, a stair seemed to link up in a continual loop. It can also be a little disconcerting to realize we don't always see things as they are. And since we're unable to see things as they are, that reminds me that we don't think like we should. As they used to say, our mind run away with us. Either we walk off and leave our mind. As someone say, I would lay my religion down. So remind that they lay their mind down and try to deal with my mind. Unsuccessfully, but they still try. Get real within themselves, supposedly, and can't think clearly on their own. But roughly, their mind would tell me how to think. They're looking deep within my brain. They can't see their own. So they're trying to give me a brain job. And they are very much in need of an eye job. That's kind of weary of them. But then this is our action. And God knows this. And he has told us how to avoid this activity by staying close to him. And when things don't seem to be going our way, make sure we are headed in the right direction. Our true identity, possibly because of God's lavish love, is that when we receive Jesus as our Savior, we become children of God. Now, as the Apostle John recognized, sometimes our heart condemns us, and we begin to doubt God's love, or even question, are we truly belong to the Almighty God? In any case, whatever it might be, God is greater than our hearts. Why? Because he is the author
of everything. And God knows everything. Instead of being deceived by damaging illusion, we can believe the truth that a God beloved children. Are you? Think about how you treat your parents as growing up. What are your thoughts about mom? How did you feel about dad? In the process of growing up, and how did we react to the elders around us? Did we thought they were dumb, didn't know nothing? Or did we concede the fact that we didn't know anything? Not very few children would agree to this test. And I always had the attention of thinking about it for 6 months and then go ask mom, what is this all about? I think I didn't understand. And then I would hear other children talking. Very quiet ears, folks. When the older people would come around, I would find me a quiet place to listen. So I was one of them that considered as what you might call loose brains. So they didn't pay me very much attention. They said whatever they so desire, because they felt as though I was either not listening or would not repeat what they had said or how life was running. I would watch two older people visit one another, and they would walk up the road, and they'll turn around and come back down the road. One walking, the other one part of the way home. They'll walk up the road, they'll forget what direction they're going, and they'll turn around and come back down the road. Sometimes they will be shouting almost. Not blasting out shouting, but happily, because they're talking about the ways of God in their life and where God had brought them to. Recognizing that if I go any further, it's only going to be about the will of God. Whatever illusion you may encounter about your identity today, one thing we must do, hold fast to the truth that you are God's beloved child. And don't never forget and start roaming through the land. Well, growing up, did you ever wonder that you truly belong to your mom or your dad? It was always mom or dad that you think that, okay. They stole me when I was a little baby. They took me from someone else. I really don't belong to them, because they don't treat me as they should. Well, what illusion about your identity have you encountered? You're trying to understand it all. What did you come up with? Well, in your mind, then, how does the truth that you are God's child encourage you? And knowing that I belong to the Master, and He always there by my side, never leave me nor forsake me, even though I run and jump and play, do things that is against His will, He still loves me just as much. Oh, what a wonderful God that we serve. And if you're growing up, you're like me, you look at mom and dad. Mom, every now and then when I got about 10 or 12, I was crying all the time, eyes full of tears. So I came to mom one day, and I never got a hug or a pat on the back or anything of that nature.
So I said, Mom, even in school, nobody loved me. Mom looked at me with all dismay. What's wrong with you, boy? You're my child. I love you just as hard as I do the other. But I never said the reason I felt discouraged or disappointed. Because I wanted to feel Mom hug me every now and then. Just make sure. Make sure it was there. I just to feel her hand on my head or on my shoulder or on my back or on my arm rather than a switch. I got 100 whipping to every maybe one hug. So that caused a little disappointment down along the line. But I grew to recognize that was Mom way of showing her appreciation that made me perhaps what I am today. And that is a true worship of the Almighty God. Not to slander the elder, not to disqualify the youth, but to be as loving as I possibly can. And never allow them to lead me wrong or to say wrong things. If I know better, whether they like it or not, you speak the truth. And God loves you for speaking the truth. Now, regardless how far this world goes, the Bible is written and known as God's word to us that are living. It never changes. It says this is Christ's last word. When he returns, he's going to return in his judgment. So are you ready to face him? Well, it's time to get prepared by accepting the Lord Jesus Christ as your personal Savior. And then you become a child of God. And you could join the rest of us as children of God. Our Father in heaven, even Lord, when I can't see or feel you, Lord, please help me. Help me to remember the truth of your love for me. This we pray in your name. We ask in your name. Help me never to forget you love me. In Jesus' name we ask it all. Amen. Amen. Amen.

0: you, Alabama. Good morning, cousin them up that way.
1: Morning, what's the number one sister. Cause of an enlarged prostate? Is it too much testosterone? Nope.
0: Good morning to my sis way over there on the East Coast. How are you doing this early Wednesday morning? I know you are trying to take your stroll today, this morning. But walking is easy for those who got good feet better than mine.
2: Thank you so much. I appreciate being here. I want to read to you from the Gospel of Mark. I will send my messenger ahead of you who will prepare your way, a voice of one calling in the wilderness. Prepare the way of the Lord, make straight paths for him. And so John the Baptist appeared in the wilderness preaching a baptism of repentance for the forgiveness of sins. This is the word of God. Thanks be to God. Yeah. You may be seated. The Gospel of Mark is the first written gospel. It opens up with the same words of the first book of the Bible, in the beginning. Mark is probably reflecting over what he has learned through reading through the Pentateuch or the Torah, and he is referring back to the story of creation in the beginning. God creates, he speaks, the spirit hovers over vacuous space. Some translations refer to this as chaos and void without purpose or meaning. And out of it, God speaks ex nihilo, and out of this emptiness, creation takes place. It is the story of creation and everything that will follow after that one line in verse one of the first book actually feeds to how God will fulfill his creation story. Mark moves beyond creation, but he borrows a similar pattern. He too then begins the beginning. But where Genesis is about creation, Mark is about redemption. And so in the redemption story, there too the Spirit will hover, but not over vacuous space, but over one who will come to redeem Israel, to come and rescue those who are enslaved by sin, and hover over him in the waters of the Jordan. And like creation, God will call out. Like creation, let there be light. Like creation, redemption will now say, behold, the light has come. The Lamb of God who takes away the sins of the world. And when you're at a preaching conference, I don't have to press that issue any further. You're here because you're all expert preachers. And so you know about the parallel that takes place in literary structure in the scripture of how one verse plays off another. It moves then now to help us understand that the beginning of the gospel begins with an antecedent. There's always something that precedes it, a precursor that takes place. And that is a voice crying in the wilderness. I'm reminded of the sermon that Dr. Sandy Frederick Ray preached entitled Journeying Through a Jungle. And in it, he describes the condition of America as a wilderness, a lifeless death place, a place where impossibility happens. And God sets a voice out in the wilderness. A voice cries out. In this case, this voice name is John. And John is crying and reminds us that John blends his voice with 2,000 years for us now of voices that can be echoed throughout the world. And every period, God has had a voice. You look back in homiletical history and you think about Augustine, who spoke as a voice to the Roman Empire. Savonarola, who was the voice for Italy. Calvin was the voice that spoke to Geneva, Switzerland. And Wesley was the voice that spoke to England. John Knox spoke to Scotland. Jonathan Edwards spoke to colonial America. Martin Luther King Jr. spoke to black and white America. For every period and generation, God always has a voice. They may not be recorded in the 20 centuries of preaching, but somewhere, some corner, some community, there's always a voice that's crying out in the wilderness. And so then, what I want to spend the remainder of my time talking about is, how did this voice, this gospel, get started? And how does this gospel continue? Does it really work, and does it matter whether we proclaim it or not? It seems to be some of the hidden questions that takes place that Mark is trying to answer for us about the significance and the meaning and the importance of the gospel. He reminds us that the beginning of the gospel actually begins as a glad proclamation. It just says, in the beginning, or the beginning, the gospel. He does something that the other gospel writers do not do. Mark meticulously goes through, or rather Matthew meticulously goes through the genealogy of Jesus. And he is carefully identifying the history and the theology of the life of the one who is to come. Luke, who is black folk favorite gospel, and it's true, because the reason why you like Luke is because Luke always deal with the people who live in the margin. I just answered that for you now tonight. When you read Luke and you say something about Luke that just makes me excited about reading Luke account, is because you're in that story. Those who are marginal and pushed away and oppressed, he is the liberator. He is the gospel liberator. But he too opens up his gospel, and he now meticulously, carefully weaves through the history, the

On the stage, and on the very first line, it said the beginning of the gospel. The word itself reminds us that the word gospel is not just a book, it's not a chapter and verse, it's not a document. As long as it's that, it's really not the gospel. It's not gospel until the message has a messenger. And so the messenger is not what you promote, it's the message. And it's the message that gives credence to the messenger. It's the theology of preaching, you know, is that the messenger is proclaiming a message, but not carefully proclaiming it. Not just speaking words, but words that are enthusiastic and energetic and exciting. Now, when I say this, there are some of you going to know that this is not a preacher's tick when I say time does not permit for you to talk about the comparison of the Genesis word compared to the marking word. For both of them are using words to play on the word, of how the word is energetic and alive and exciting, and when it is spoken, something happens. But then when you get to the New Testament, this word that speaks reminds us that when it is spoken, something happens in our midst. It's an announcement, it's a proclamation. And so the role of the preacher is exciting, because some of the words that are attached to us is that we're doing something when we're wrestling and grappling over these passages, when people are disinterested and when they are looking at TikTok while you're preaching. They are unaware that something is really happening. When you can't find your words and you're trying to find your rhythm, you're wrestling with a text. And so the gospel, something is taking place. It's living word, it's a live word. It's an announcement of one who breathlessly brings the message. That's what happens to you when you've had a week where you can immerse yourself in the scriptures. And you studied and you memorized and you've applied. And when you get in the pulpit, you have to slow yourself down because you got so much to say that you're trying to pick and choose how much you can say about it. Because the preacher now battles not just with the attention span of people, but now you're preaching against the clock. But none of that can distract you from the importance of the proclamation of the message. So the gospel is a glad proclamation. It's not a religious word initially. It's a political and military word. It's a word that actually refers to maybe royalty that is experiencing some great moment in their life. The birth of a child, or the ascendancy to the throne, or the transference of power. And at that moment, a messenger runs into the street, gets into the market square, and doesn't just casually read a message. He doesn't unscroll it and just says, the king is getting married. No, breathlessly, with excitement and enthusiasm, stands up and opens up his mouth and says, hear ye. The king, and then give the message. That's what the good news is. Okay, I'll give it to you, because you don't think I know what that word means. The euangelion. I know what it means. And so it is the good news. But any news can just be good news. I mean, any news can just be good news if you maintain its political and military function. Oh, yeah, it's some good news. Good news. But this is good news about somebody. And that's what makes the gospel different. It is a gospel about somebody. It's a gospel, a word with a message and a meaning. Something happens. And let me tell you something, it may not look like it, but something happens when preaching is going on. I want to say that to encourage somebody that's here today, that you're

0: happening in that pulpit week after week. And it looks like every week it gets worse than the week before. And that it appears that nothing is really happening. But I want you to know that there's the secret of the seed, that God's word is working on the ground in the heart of people, even when you cannot see it, understand it, or detect it. Something is taking place. Because there's power in the word. So you know how words work. There's some words that have meaning and importance, and some words that do not. There's some words you speak, they're not going to change anything. If I said the Los Angeles Dodgers won last night, well, to the fans, they'll say amen. For the rest of y'all, you can say it didn't change my day, didn't change my weather, didn't do a thing. But if you go into a court of law and say good morning to the judge, I say good morning, it doesn't change nothing. But the moment that you say, I swear to tell the truth, whole truth, nothing but the truth, so help me God, those words are so binding to break the integrity of those words could land you in prison. Because those words carry with it a power to make a difference. You don't believe your words carry power? Anybody in here that has ever performed a marriage ceremony, before you pronounce those words, that's just two people exchanging words. But when you say, by the power invested in me, by the state of California and God, I now pronounce you husband and wife. If you don't believe them words carry power, say you're going to leave her tonight and see how much it costs you to have to walk out the door of that. Because those words call power. And if God can bind words to make a difference in a marriage, how much can God do by using our word on Sunday morning to bind the heart of a human being that needs a hope in an eternal God? Yeah. Something happens. Good news about Jesus Christ. We know how important good news is. When we celebrate Juneteenth in America now, we know how important January 1, 1863 was supposed to be. And then 2 years later at the borders of Texas, down in Galveston, when Granger brings the message 2 years late, there's immediate emancipation. You don't have to march for it. You don't have to grapple for it. It was good news. But if good news can break the shackle of enslavement, how much is the news that we proclaim to break the shackle of the enslavement of that which binds us eternally? The beginning of the gospel of Jesus Christ. That's what it says. That the gospel begins with a glad proclamation. It's a joyful proclamation. I'm gonna move on from that. I think you get the idea, but you could just go down different dates and think about the glad proclamation of Brown versus Board of Education. You think about that. You think about the Civil Rights Act, Voters' Rights Act, that you think about these proclamations and rights that make a difference. These are important to our people to be reminded of that, preacher. Don't you forget, you don't live in some eternal or some heavenly silo. You live where people are hungry. You live where people are thirsty and hurt, who can barely pay their bills. You got to bring them a gospel that knocks at their front door. But let me move on. Now, I know I can tell you got that point. When you get to the next verse, you see that Mark is doing something that you preachers are always guilty of. He's just mixing stuff up now. When you read the very next line, he moves from a glad proclamation and starts now digging in on a triumphant continuation. And he's reminding you 2,000 years later that you belong to a company of committed, prophetic voices that are telling the same story that's been told for the last thousands of years. Look what he does. Look at them verses. You know him. He's pulling together Exodus 23, Isaiah 40, and Malachi 3. He's using the prophets to help shape his argument of the beginning of the gospel. To say that though I stand on the stage and I am echoing the words of John the Baptist, John is echoing what has already been proclaimed. He is now about to remind us that this God of ours does not divide, but he unifies. He is a God that is not looking at the gospel again as book and chapter and verse, but he's saying the good news. And so he starts and he says, where does it begin? He starts and says, the Spirit has been hovering along the way. Ever since there was a break in relationship in the Garden of Eden and humanity was on the outskirts, God has been pursuing his purposes. The pursuit of God's purpose is to get the people in our congregation back in right relationship with God. That is one of the things that you and I are charged with when we preach, is how do you build the bridge that closes the gap and the gulf between God and man. And one of the ways that Mark says John was doing it is that he was relying on scripture. He was returning to scripture and he says, hear the word of the Lord. And so back in the Mesopotamian desert, out in the beautiful lands of Mesopotamia, where Abram has not even received a covenant yet, God's Spirit is hovering around and about to move him to go west. And how do I know when I get there? Don't worry about it. You'll know who the builder and the maker is. Before the psalmist plucks the first string on his lyre, God is already pursuing his purpose. But before the prophets' words are fulfilled, God is pursuing his purpose. And the pursuit of God's purpose will be fulfilled one day. And so he says, John is out there barking out these words from Exodus 23:20. I will send my messenger before you. You know the word for that, you know. The messenger, this angelic messenger is going to go out before you and proclaim a message. And the message is simple. Prepare the way for the coming of somebody. There's a great somebody coming. And your job is to prepare the way. You are to engage in a highway program in which you clear the debris so there's no obstruction for the coming somebody that's on his way. That's the word that we have from the prophet. But then Isaiah jumps in. And he jumps in as an 8th century prophet. He says that was God's word in the 13th century for the Israelites who have been emancipated. But now I'm not in Egypt no more. I'm down in Babylon. And in Babylon, I want you to prepare the way, because God's going to open a way for you to go back home. But then Malachi gets in as the last of the writing prophets. And he reminds us that God is sending his messenger because the way is being prepared. Now you would think if God's going to do all of that, then God could be more evidential in the preparation package. And then the light goes off. The light's off. No prophetic voices. Now, again, I know I'm talking to scholars, so I understand what's happening in the world in that 400-year period. I know about the Maccabean battle, so you don't have to go. I've been to school, too. I know about what's happening with Philip and Alexander. I know about all of that. But the written record is that the light is out. No voices are heard. And yet you know that the only reason that the road was paved is for those voices that nobody knows who are still preaching in the wilderness. I'm going to take time out now, because it's one thing to celebrate the preachers that you know. It's one thing to talk about the popular YouTube preachers. It's one thing to celebrate folk that got thousands of members and hundreds of thousands of square foot villages. But let me tell you something. It's some preachers that you don't know in the backwoods that ain't never been to school, never had the privilege to get a certificate, that they've been preparing the way. Yeah, all every day. They're always preparing the way. And then suddenly, after 400 years of silence, there was a voice crying in the wilderness. Yes, down in the wilderness, a voice was crying. And your voice now is matching up to that voice. And what God has done in that voice is that he decided to come to you in the place where you got lost. Have you ever noticed that why God comes to the wilderness? He always comes back to the place where we lost our way.
1: Finally, Wegovy to lose weight and keep it off is now covered by Medicare. Adults taking Wegovy pill lost over 30 pounds, and some lost over 47 pounds. Wegovy is the only weight loss medicine approved to reduce cardiovascular risk, such as heart attack, stroke, or death.
2: Don't take if you or your family.
0: You go for the gospel to be preached. He's going to find a place where it's not supposed to work. I want you to sit with that for a minute. That the worst place on the planet is where God decides to drop the gospel. Yeah. And you complaining because you ain't in the main city. Yeah. You better than where the gospel started. Yeah. Wherever you are is better than where the gospel got started. Yeah. And God decides, I'm going to start the gospel in a place of failure. Yeah. I mean, that becomes the hope of our preaching when you talk to some family who is splitting apart, or sickness and death has ripped and got them some place of failure. I'm not just talking to you. Last week, we buried a five-year-old girl where some nut is just driving down the street shooting in the car. When the girl was questioned, she didn't know who it was. She had four children, and now she had to bury her five-year-old. We had to bury that baby. At the same time, a 14-year-old killed a high schooler because the friends was taunting him that the one that was murdered beat him up. Then another 14-year-old killed. Now what I'm getting to is that we're preaching in a hard place. And it looks like the gospel just won't work in these kinds of places. I mean, we're dealing with the reenactment all over again with the death of Nolan Wells. It just creates so much image for some of us of Emmett Till. And we'll see injustices that's being reenacted, rebirthed around us again. And yet, that's the world that you've been called to preach in. You got to preach in that hard world, that desert, that wilderness, where it looks like no life can be found. Now, if I was part of where the gospel would be preached, I could find some better places. Here's where I wish I could have helped God out. To say, Lord, now here's some places that's better than the rural, better than some country lane. I mean, you don't have to be a Rhodes Scholar to pick it up. I mean, Lord, you want your gospel to be heard? Put it in Rome. All roads lead to Rome. Rome is going to live under Pax Romana. Rome got a Colosseum. Rome has the Senate. Rome has a naval fleet. The gospel can go out into the world, and yet the reply is not Rome. Rome may be the acme of political power, but I will not let Rome take credit for what I'm getting ready to do. Well, how about Ephesus? Ephesus is the financial zenith of the world. Besides, it has all of the games that people can come and play. And God reminds us, he said, no, I don't want you to start thinking that your little money is the reason why my gospel got started. I don't want you to start thinking that entertainment is the reason that the gospel got promoted. Lord, how about Athens? That's the apogee of intellectual power. That's certainly a good place. You got universities there. He says, yeah, I know about that. I know I could have used Socrates or Plato or Aristotle, Euripides. I could have used any one of them. I know about the sumum boomum. I know how to get people into the greater good. I know how to tantalize people with rhapsodizing rhetoric. I know how to get people to hear me. He said, but if I did that, some of y'all gonna start waving your little credentials around. Thinking that you're the reason why my gospel got started. Well, Lord, what about Jerusalem then? Jerusalem is where the prophets gonna come. And even now God reminds us, he said, now, I know that that is the apex of religious authority. But I won't even let my priests take credit for what I'm getting ready to do. I'm going to send my word. I'm trying to sit down now. I'm going to send my word down in the wilderness. I'm going to get my word in the wilderness. I'm going to put it where everybody knows it's not supposed to work. I'm going to put it somewhere that when it starts working, Wes, you can't take credit for it. Nobody can take credit. You'll have to simply say and have a good day. Nobody. Nobody but Jesus. Nobody but Jesus was able to get this thing started for us. And so God chooses to do it in a wilderness. And have you noticed that when God decides to do things like that, he wants to remind us that he's the only one that's in control. And he wants us to remember that when he does something, he's the only one that's able to do it. And he wants us to remember that he has all power in his hand. Oh, Lord, he wants us to remember that when he speaks, things always happen. Let me close by telling you that there is a plant that is 3,000 years old. It's called the wet witcher plant, and it grows in southern Angola. And it is presumed that there are two leaves that's been on that plant for the last several thousand years. It was around when the Iron Age was here, when the Phoenician alphabet was discovered, and when David was crowned. And that old plant just keeps on growing in the wilderness. Even when biologists like Charles Darwin looked at it, he fell down on his knees.

tree in that wilderness. When I looked at that tree blooming for those years, I thought about another tree. Not in the Garden of Eden, I thought of another tree. Not the one about a river in Revelation. I thought of another tree on a hill called Calvary. Alas, and did my Savior bleed? And did not my sovereign die? Would he devote that sacred head for such a wretch as I? At the cross, where I first saw the light, and it was there, by faith I received my sight, and now I'm happy all the days. Is there anybody here really know what I'm talking about? At the cross, won't the cross make a way? Won't the cross bring you out? Yeah! Yeah! Yeah!

I tell the Lord thank you. Without his in prayer. Our Father who art in heaven, our Father, our Maker and our Creator, our Father, we don't want to worry you long tonight. But Lord, we want to tell you thank you, sir. Thank you for what you already done for us. Thank you how you kept us safe all day long, Lord. We thank you, Lord. We thank you. We know demons were designed to take us out today, Lord. But oh, Lord, you allowed those two angels, grace and mercy, to get up with us this morning. And we tell you thank you tonight. Thank you, Lord. You kept our family all day long. Thank you, Master. And now, Lord, we come here tonight, Lord, looking for a blessing tonight. Have mercy, Lord. We come tonight, Lord, looking for you to show up tonight, Lord. Oh, Lord, somebody came tonight, sick in the bodies. Have mercy, Lord. Somebody come tonight, looking for hope tonight. Somebody tonight is at the crossroad right now. They don't know whether to go to the right. Don't know whether to go to the left, Lord. But oh, Lord, after they leave here tonight, we want them to be a changed man, a changed woman, changed boy and girl. Have mercy tonight. We claim in healing tonight. We claim in healing tonight. Cancer, you got to move tonight. Sugar diabetes, you got to move tonight. Blood pressure, you got to move tonight. Old man arthritis, you got to move tonight. Have mercy, Lord. Bless the preacher tonight as he preach a word tonight. Oh, Lord, send your spirit down. Give him a fresh anointing in the name of Jesus. That it is called. Yeah, have mercy tonight, Lord. Give him the power that makes preaching easy tonight. Have mercy, Lord. And wind, wind, we'll go. We've gone the last mile of the way. We wanna die easy. We wanna, we wanna, we wanna, we wanna, we wanna, we wanna, we wanna die easy. Hear our prayer tonight. In Jesus' name. In Jesus' name. In Jesus' name. In Jesus' name. Demons tremble when they call your name. In Jesus' name, we got to tell you thank you for the man of God. We got to tell you thank you. Amen. Amen. Somebody ought to tell God thank you. You ought to wave your hand. You ought to wave your

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1: When thinking about knee replacement, a solution that offers personalization,

0: but I needed surgery, Da Vinci was my answer.
1: Well, I stopped opening links from the people I love.
2: But I've been sending you funny stuff, man.

to sing rock and roll. Oh Lord, but yet I chose to sing and preach the gospel. Oh Lord, it hasn't always been easy, but through all of my ups and through all of my downs, I've learned to rely on Jesus. Yes, I have. And I'm reminded today of the late Reverend C.L. Franklin and the late Dr. Martin Luther King Sr. Jr. Oh Lord, through all of the trials and through all of their tribulations, you would often hear them say, I'm gonna trust in God. Oh Lord, I made up in my

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Praise Jesus. Praise God. Praise God. Have it been good?

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1: You don't have to do nothing but just nod your head a little bit. Come on.

you go through, it's good to know you can talk to somebody that won't judge you, but point you in the right direction. I talked to Mama about some stuff I was going through. And Mama said, "Have you prayed?" I said, "Yeah."

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I said, Mama, I've been taking medicine and it seemed like it won't help. Mama said,

0: 7, good morning once again. We got about 19 minutes before 8 o'clock. And this is hump day, and we trust that everybody had a good week. And they say a little light rain is going to return today, not going to be very much, but tomorrow they expect a little more rain to come sailing through the southwest Florida area. Not going to be in every area, but a few sprinkles is going to be here and there. Look for the temperature to get up around 90 degrees today, but all in all, it's going to be comfortable as we go through the day. So be blessed in the Lord and take all that good that you can while you have the opportunity. Again, this morning we're going to have some worry for coming from our brother before he leaves the studio. Something that we can carry with us through this day and might make our life a little bit better.
1: Amen.
0: Okay, it's all right on you this morning, sir.
1: Good morning, men and women of God. How do you know when you're not being punished by disobeying God? Verse 14. But if you will not hearken unto me, and will not do these commandments, and if ye shall despise my statutes, or if your soul harbor my judgment, so that ye will not do all my commandments, but that ye break my covenant, I also will do this unto you. I will even appoint over you terror, consumption, and the burning of that shall consume the eyes and cause sorrow of heart. And ye shall sow your seed in vain, for your enemies shall eat it. And I will set my face against you, and ye shall be slain before your enemies. That they shall hate you, shall reign over you, and ye shall flee when none pursue you. And if ye will not yet for all this hearken unto me, then I will punish you even 7 times more for your sins. And I will break the pride of your power, and I will make your heaven as iron and your earth as brass. And your strength shall be spent in vain, for your land shall not yield her increase, neither shall your trees of the land yield their fruits. And if ye walk contrary to me and will not hearken unto me, I will bring 7 times more plagues upon you according to your sin. I will also send wild beasts among you, which shall rob you of your children and destroy your cattle and make you few in number, and your highways shall be desolate. And if ye will not be reformed by me by these things, but will walk contrary unto me, then I will also walk contrary unto you and will punish you yet 7 times for your sins. And I will bring a sword upon you and shall avenge the quarrel of my covenant. And when ye are gathered together within your cities, I will send pestilence among you, and ye shall be delivered unto the hand of the enemy. And when I have broken the staff of your bread, 10 women shall bake your bread in one oven, and they shall deliver your bread again by weight, and ye shall eat and not be satisfied. A word from God to the children of God. Know when you're being disobedient to God. Recognize that He wants to bless you. Know the difference between a blessing and a curse. Word from God to the children of God. Thank you.
0: We see the penalty for being disobedient, and we look around in our world today and see what happens, and just listen at our people, how they talk and see how they act.
1: Yes, sir.
0: Well, they are going against the will of God, so that all of this evil is out there, and so you just run into this evil. God just lets you live in it.
1: Yes, sir. And like I was telling my son this morning, our kids that's coming up below us, they don't even speak our language. And that's so sad. And you know, when you don't speak a person's language, guess what? There's no communication. And when there's no communication, there's no guidance. And when there is no guidance, people will do what they see right in their own eyes.
0: Uh-huh. Okay.
1: Yes, sir. Yes, sir.
0: All right, thank you for that word again this morning. I hope we be attentive and find out where we are. And when I tell people, when I'm preaching, you pick out the word that fits you.
2: That's right.
0: And don't worry about the other person. Don't point no word toward nobody else. Just get your part. But the Lord says, get the beam out of your eye, and then you can see the speck in your brother's eye.
1: Well, Deke, this is an old saying. Not an old saying. They said today, oh, that pastor talking about me, I ain't coming back. That's when you supposed to heed.
0: You got your part, then you get the glory.
1: Yes, you just been taught what you need to know. Why would you run from it?
0: Yep. There's somebody told him something. But then it's just a spirit reminder.
1: Yes.
0: Just speaking.
1: Yes.
0: Because who told who about the Bible? Look at the Bible, how it's written. And look what all we go through.
1: Yes, sir.
0: Well, I guess somebody told God and he told them people to write it out. Again, thank you for the word this morning.
1: Enjoy your day.

0: many been changed? How many been changed? How many can get up and say, I've been changed?
1: What fuels me? Not letting cravings call the shots.
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They call themselves good luck gift, folks, and God, Jesus, he is good to me. I don't know about you. I don't know if you enjoy it or not. But at all, always, he is good to me, and I just had to thank him. Coming up today at 12 noon over at the Drew Missionary Baptist Church, we have noonday prayer. You can come on by and say a special prayer for the Jerusalem family and be a part. You can come farther. If you out wandering around, don't know where you are, don't know what to do, you can become a part of the Jerusalem family. We'd be happy to have you in. Any one of the other churches that in the area, you just coming here for the winter or come here for those holidays, we'll be happy to have you. Come on and join up with us in Fort Myers and be blessed. Now teach us some of that northern language, how close you all are to the master. And we'll let you know, likewise, how close we are here in Southwest Florida. We all are depending on the same God. So we're at 12 noon today. And then coming up on Saturday at 6 o'clock, down at Bishop Smith's down Fowler Street, right at Fowler near Market Street. Spiritual Voice will be continuing their appreciation. And they'll be happy to have you present. So come on by and enjoy yourself. I said enjoy yourself, but enjoy the service, that is. And they're going to close out on the fourth Sunday at the St. Paul Missionary Baptist Church. So if you can't make it, then you can send your registration fee. Again, we remind you of Dunbar Gospel Association, the premier of WGGM. If you'd like to become a part of Dunbar Gospel Association, we'd love to have you. We need some younger members in there because we are getting older, folks. And we don't want the G to go when we're gone. They want to keep this good gospel music rolling right along. As long as it possibly can. And I know there's somebody out there that can keep it right along, right rolling right along. Might not be a guns of the mouth man, but I might not be coming well known as the D-Man in Southwest Florida. We are in 50 years of broadcasting Fort Myers. Don't know where we learned our yes, I do. I ain't gonna say that. About to say, I don't know where we learned all of this from. But as soon as we got about 17, y'all, we were quiet for 16 and a half years. When we got 17, and we started talking a little bit more. And we got 18, when they told me I had to go and register in Russell County. Well, now, that started me to talk just a little bit more. Made me know that I had to make a life for the soon for myself. Couldn't depend on the, gravy and rice, biscuits, cornbread, or muffin, whatever they were. I couldn't depend on it. I had to go out and make my own. So that I learned how to talk a little more. Got to be a little more refreshed. Even in my first job I got as a workman, I didn't get paid for that because I didn't talk much. Whatever one of the cases,

couldn't see it back then. But as I grew, God placed me amongst the people that love to run their mouth. I had to talk more than they did. And that just was handed to me, folks. Without foul language, y'all. And I talk with foul language, folks. But Jesus is right there, and I say I want to live a better life. I didn't want to follow Cubs them to the bar, the ballroom, the upstairs apartment, and quiet. I couldn't follow Cubs them in that direction. I got cursed out quite a bit. Got talked bad about. I received all kinds of invitations, but they were not according to the will of God. That's what God had planned in my life. Now, I can be so happy. I can say, what the fun of you to say? What the fun to say, look where he brought me from. Or look what he brought me to. He brought me to the G. That's where his grace matters. Well, God's grace matters.

0: right here in the beautiful city of Palm, Fort Myers, Florida. He laid his hand on me.
1: Too many politicians take the oath with their right hand
0: Oh, yeah.
1: And trade stocks with their left.
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1: Justice April Ferris proudly serves Texans statewide on the 15th Court of Appeals.
0: Be quiet when you hear me talking. You can't change what God made regardless how you try. They got all these spacecraft now sending them around in the sky trying to change the world.
2: Our Father, which art in heaven, hallowed be thy name, thy kingdom come, thy will be done on earth as it is in heaven. Give us this day our daily bread, and forgive us our debtors as we forgive our debtors. Lead us not into temptation, but deliver us from evil. For thine is the kingdom, the power, and the glory. Our Father, our Father, our Father of Abraham, Isaac, and Jacob. It's a few of your believing children. We come now with bowed down heads and a humble heart, thanking you for one more time, God. We thank you, Jesus, for we realize that you didn't have to do it, but we're mighty glad that you did. You woke us up early this morning and started us on our way. You gave us a portion of health and strength, Lord. Lord, we realize that somebody got eyes and they can't see. Somebody got legs and can't even walk, Lord. But right now, Jesus, Lord, we want to say thank you. Oh, thank you, Jesus. And right now, Lord, we want you to go by the nursing home, God. And we want you to stop by the jailhouse, Jesus. And Lord, we know.

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Lord, I thank you that the bed I slept on, Lord, said it won my cooling board. Lord, I thank you that the sheets I covered up with, Lord, they won my winding sheets. But Lord, we

0: Oh, thank you, Lord. Oh, Lord, we thank you, Jesus, for being mighty good to us, Lord. And after we done served a little over here and served a little over there, and when we go on the last mile of the way, we want you to give us a home somewhere in our kingdom where we can praise your name forevermore and walk down the streets that are paved with gold. And Lord, we'll say thank you. Oh, thank you. Say we can't pay the Lord, but we can tell him thank you, sir. And it's in our precious son Jesus' name. And we all say amen.
1: A good idea can arrive at any moment.

Athlete Troy and the Soul Searchers, and I've been born again. That's been a great change since I've been born again. Just a little bit of this one, folks. Still want to run deep.

0: and holy to his name. That reminds, just in case somebody's wondering what is going on with the tower, and are we just around $30,000 short of making that a reality? Certainly, we thank you, folks, for what you are doing to help this. And we are generally moving. This is a nonprofit organization. We are moving slow. But we are around $30,000 shy of getting all of this taken care of, the last report. And since we're coming up on an election, we don't know what the next crew is going to do, but we expect a reduction in this. We want to make sure that when we begin, we are prepared to complete everything that's with the city and the necessary equipment for emergency 911. And also due to some of the interference that we hear, we are looking for a backup, a musical backup on the computer, like you would with your electric. And when something, an error occurs, the backup would just take off and run it right on through. So that's some of the things that is necessary. The backup is necessary. And the tower is very much needed. This year has been pretty good on us this year. We hadn't had any storms really to come through the Fort Myers area. But we got them working on the fiber optica on the line, phone line. Also, you heard on the news quite a bit about the camera that business was installed, tag reader and all. Well, in reality, somebody proposes that it was for a watch. Yeah, for to keep an eye on you. And what they propose, well, this just came about, Joe. Yeah, somebody was committing a sin for act, and they got caught in the act because of the automobile and the person that was in the car. What do you think happened? So they proposed that some of the officers that were proposing these lights, they want to either keep a watch on their husband or their wife, see where they were going and who they had in their, who they were riding in their automobile. So some of them got a hold of this and said, my husband was watching me, and we kind of had this overheated disagreement. And the next one said, my wife was watching. And we got in, and there was a few divorces coming behind this. So what they decided to take it up before their board and allow some of the citizens to vote on this. Because regardless, we know about how smart some of us are. Regardless of what you put across, some of us are able to retreat it. Don't put it on your computer. Don't put it on your phone, though we are able. Some of us are able to pull it down. So since some of the citizens also saw some of this action, so they got behind it 99.99.99% and said, you got to take those things down. So this is what happened. So
1: there were two women who
0: they were shut up. They shut them all. Some is still up. They didn't take all of them down. But this is some of the things that they said was happening. No, you were watching out for your car, your truck. Then it what happened? It when it took the picture, they had the timing and everything on it.
1: Yeah. And it was running fine. And the next Sunday she started complaining.
0: Well, they said it was a watchman. Talking about the things she had gone. And we heard this before they put them up, that this was some of the cases that would be brought forward. And that's what happened along the line.
1: And she said, sure.
0: So now you need to tune up. They had shut most of the cameras off. And back to normal, whatever was happening. Whether it was true or not, you know whether you got caught with someone in your car that you shouldn't have had. Or you got caught in the area that you shouldn't have been in. All of these things happen, folks. And we just spoiled the social media network. Just to keep your heart in and that was AI. Oh, well, you might go, that was when, with the camera, that was PI. Oh, yeah. Professional intelligence or artificial intelligence. With the camera, PI. With the word of mouth, AI. And that's what we're going on with our last. It's been going over the last. It started just before Biden got out of office. And they advised him not to run no more because of the artificial intelligence that was going on. I know he was getting older. And he was going to put a stop to all of it. So, that's how they go get somebody that would boast it up. And that would happen over the last year and a half. Artificial intelligence went everywhere and it's still rolling. But what we got going on in our countries today, the reason for the food and the gasoline and all that, the price is so high. You got to pay for the airplane flying, fighting the war. Now, it's not going to stop right there because all of the bombs that we did in this country, just to guess what? You got to help repair it. Let me tell you again, listen. So pray mightily for the blessing of God to be upon us and that our people will come closer together. You can look back, over the last 6 years. Take yourself through President Joe and bring yourself into with President Ronald or Donald and see how much money you got. And see the value of your property. And see how hard it is to get a tank of gas and go riding to Alabama, Georgia, Texas, Ohio, Maine, California, Washington District, and also Washington State. And think about the trucks that hauling all of the food and the supply around. Paying $6 a gallon for fuel. And they got to go worldwide. Countrywide. So then naturally your product is going to go up. And then you got to pay for each airplane that is shut down. East boat that is sink. You know, these things take care of. Then you got to pay for each trip that is taken into the foreign land. So that means everything, prices go, everything go up. You know, they had what they call here was a dollar tree. A dollar tree. Everything was a dollar. So if they sold 1,000 items on the day, that was $1,000 per hour. But they add 25 cents to that dollar. So look where you're going. And it was up to, if there were 25,000 items sold per day, with extra 25 cents, look what happened on that line. I ain't go into any of our major food stores and you see how far the prices jump. Clothing. They had taken the automobile out of control there, folks, the last 3 years ago. They took the price of the automobile double. But then they found out they couldn't sell that many new ones. And everybody was like me, they went and bought them a cheap car. Like I bought a cheap car and they ran the insurance and the tax up on me. So they tried to find a way to get by anyway. That's how our country works. And you got to be aware. The safest place and the more honest place should be the church house. Yeah, that should be the house of worship. You gotta pay tithes, you're paying tithes and offering. Paying tithes and then you're paying offering. So it's time to whisper a prayer. And try your best to keep your heart in tune. And I'm convinced that if you call upon the Lord and seek his face and turn from your wicked ways.
2: Like a relentless
0: weed, I'm convinced
2: to severe Crohn's disease symptoms,
0: that the Lord will hear you.
2: Break away to what's possible.
0: And you'll be able to live more comfortably with what you receive.
2: Can help with remission at 12 weeks and help patients.
0: So if you want to be blessed, then you got to be a blessing to someone else.
2: Had visible healing
0: and you got to be obedient to the word of God. One of the churches, look around at most of our churches, one of the worst attenders probably would be the prayer meeting and the Bible class. You know, we need to

0: try to make things dirty for you, you, you, and you. Yeah, don't forget to pray for the, and we look around and see where America has fallen. And we know that it is needed much, much, much in our country. Our church is staggering and falling. But the Lord said there's going to be a great fall away. We don't know when. We don't know how. We don't know what the spiritual act of God leading to. But just pray that you don't be one of those that fall away. Lord, keep me day by day in a pure and narrow way. And when you feel like you're getting weaker on the journey, that's how you pray more, pray much. And remind you to search the scripture and be certainly, be sure, and very sure that you are saved. I mean, you gotta constantly go back, constantly go and remind yourself, I'm a child of God and I'll do what God wants me to do. I know Aunt Guna and Uncle Billy them is trying to pull me away. But the Christian L say God got a hook in me in there. I'm not trying to get loose.
1: I know somebody.
0: You know, say I'm hooked on Jesus with all of my might. I will stay close as possible. We look at our younger generation and see how far they are straying because of what we are doing and what we are saying. You know you heal this body and mind. See what the Lord. But that don't let that stop you because as a little boy, I saw people walking down the street drunk also. Yeah, I saw them falling out and I know some people's laid on the log or on the ground all night. Yeah, I know some people that pulled off their clothes. They were drunk. They thought they were getting in the bed. They pulled off their clothes. Then they had no night clothes. And they slept all night naked. Thought they were, they about drunk too much. Not knowing what was happening to them in this life. So it's nothing strange to see this going on in the daytime. My mom had a word she would say about that boy. She didn't say alcohol will pull your clothes off. She said sin will pull your clothes off, son. So when you get older, got to get a little older, as much as you possibly can, turn away from sin and come on down to the house of the Lord. That was a song that they sang.

0: About 18 and a half minutes before going home time on a hump day. And it's been beautiful again being here with you this morning. I just love doing this, folks. Because my love for you.
1: Paying fees to use my own money?
0: Go beyond my feeling. Yeah, I some of the morning, just like you, I get up and lay back down. I don't even. Now, hear the Spirit say, it's a task, son. You got to prove to yourself. Here's Alfonso.

once you get to know him and you get happy doing his will, knowing that one day you're going to be in him forever and ever throughout eternity.

0: coming Monday, next Monday on the 19th, out at Mount Pleasant, out in Harlemite. The Southwest Florida Baptist Association will begin its annual revival. Yeah, revival. And all of the pastors all of the churches that pastor will be speaking one night. And hopefully you and especially you folks that are in Harlem Heights, make sure you fill up Mount Pleasant. Oh, I get to about 1,000-yard march from over here out to Harlem Heights. And be get revived. I hope you start praying this week. Was heavy laden and feel. And you get prepared your and pain, yeah. Soul to hear the word. And my search bring about this great revival within you. And you'll stop running away from your brothers and sisters, get a little closer and talk to them peacefully. But all of my cares, one of the things that has gotten us in this condition that we are in, we have talked so much garbage until our brains got overpowered with garbage. And he gave to me. It appeared a disgrace to say something about God. But God is right there by your side, and he wants to cleanse you up. Make you fit for yourself and for someone else.
1: I don't care.
0: Over the last, let's see. 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

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He renewed my faith and he cleaned me with his blood. But I still have the same mind. The only thing I can't walk as fast. I can't see as well. But as if I discover nothing happened to my mouth and my brain.

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Yeah. But there is a possible again. Get that one prepared. All your choirs is going to light up on that. Jesus is my only friend. Oh, when you get older, you start to feel it that way. Yeah, look at Jesus smiling. We're smiling for you. Your grandpa. But grandpa got a smile too, remember? The same God that got you smiling got grandpa. That got grandpa. Be quiet when you hear me. I done told you about trying to talk me on the radio. What with you folks here? Now that's one thing you're gonna have a problem doing. Maybe that's the problem. Thank you. I just got it. And you know, I still can talk a lot, so maybe because you get old, you're supposed to slow down. I slowed down in my walk. Yeah, I had to slow down in my walk. Because, but I didn't slow down in my talk. Just let it rest. The good Lord gave me a voice. And gave me some good words. Because I stay closer to him and I practice. And I told him to take that other stuff as far away from me as I can't reach it. That ain't no uncommon worry. Take them away from me. I don't need them. You got enough grit here. And your Holy Spirit can pass down enough. Yeah, Holy Spirit, he don't have to pass it down. He right here with me. I use those terms.

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I practice sometime, you'll be surprised. You'll be amazed. See you no more. Lord, I meet you. And we are reminded, don't give space to the devil. That means in your brain, in your talk. 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

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We need some shaving done every night.

right at about 1 o'clock. Then 1 o'clock, the music swing back on again until give me about 30 more seconds of that.

Hey, whatever come my way, I ask the Lord to be with me. Swinging you back over to animated music until early in the morning. And I ask a prayer for the enforcer. I know we miss her from being on the air. And perhaps before too long, they would make some more appearance, and you would get to hear that voice again.

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0: 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Take you on up into Mississippi, Arkansas, Oklahoma, Texas. Or up north, then it'll take you on out of the country as you saw. Russia, China, Africa, Europe. Take you over in the war-torn area also.

Rejoice and be exceedingly glad. Why? Because you got another opportunity to look toward glory and tell God, thank you. So thank you, Lord, for this opportunity this morning. And if the time we will return in the morning. But if you call time out, then we thank you. We thank you

Listen, there's a praise that the Lord gave me and Frank Williams. I was in the studio, we were talking about how our music have gotten away from real gospel music. And we just start singing a song, and I hope the musicians can catch it. And it says,

0: Anyone else?
1: My name is David, and in 8 years, I'll be an alcoholic.
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7: Where God's grace matters.
8: Yeah! I want to say something to everyone in a spirit of humility, a spirit of meekness, and a spirit of Christ-like love. There's chaos and calamity in the world, and there's so much hurt and distrust. When police are killed, we need to say something. When black boys are killed, we need to say something. And when we don't say something, we're saying something. We have the spirit of redemption when we speak. At our concerts and our churches, I beg of you, let's ask the people that we are accountable to stand in front of to pray with us for healing,

families will come together right now and seek your face. You will forgive our sins and you'll heal our incredible land. In the name of the only Savior, Jesus Christ. Amen.

Am I dead? Or is this one of those dreams? Those horrible dreams. That seem like they last forever. If I am alive, why? Why? If there's a God or whatever, something, somewhere, why have I been abandoned by everyone and everything I've ever known, I've ever loved? Stranded. What is the lesson? What is the point? God, give me a sign or I have to give up. I can't do this anymore. Please just let me die. Being alive hurts too much.

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12: Now we're here to encourage you to walk into your new season, a season of freedom and a season of victory. Here it is.

What do you wish for? A nice life? Nice things? Or do you wish for something more? A sense of purpose? Do you wish to discover a cure? To write code that cracks an unsolvable question? To further our exploration into space? Or to invent something that changes everything right here on Earth? Well, if that's your wish, make yourself ready. Because when you look back, you'll see that you didn't just make wishes. You realize them.

through us. Jesus, heal the bruises. Jesus, clean the music. Jesus, please use us. Jesus, please help. Jesus, please heal. Jesus, please forgive. Jesus, please reveal. Jesus, give us strength. Jesus, make us well. Jesus, help us live. Jesus, give us wealth. Jesus is our safe. Jesus is our rock. Jesus, give us grace. Jesus, keep us safe.

What does it really mean to follow God? 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And when we walked outside in the snow, they were very fearful in terms of the steps that they would take. And what I did was I walked in front of them and I took steps and I said to them, instead of creating your own footprints, walk in the footprints that I've already made.

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0: 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I'm Lee Pitts, the longtime host of the Lee Pitts Live TV show. 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That's simple. It's the next one. And it's right here on Lee Pitts Live on radio. 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
3: Hello, everybody. Welcome back to the award-winning Lee Pitts Live. Of course, I be he, Lee Pitts, the longtime host of the show. And I hope I don't look any worse for the wear after 35 years of doing this. We're here at the Southwest Florida Enterprise Center, one of the leading small business development organizations in all of Southwest Florida, headed up by the great Martin Bird, and we appreciate the accommodations as we take our voyage here. We got a fabulous show in store for you today. We get a chance to talk to some members of the 100 Black Men of Southwest Florida. Been a while since I had them on the show, and I must say at the outset that I'm a proud member of the 100 Black Men of Southwest Florida. We have right here sitting in front of me four handsome gentlemen, and they compose of a percentage of the 100 Black Men of Southwest Florida, and we've just seen it grow over the years. So let's get a chance to meet all of the members. We'll start off with the president of the local organization. He needs very little introduction. He's also, I think you're the manager here at the Enterprise Center, right? Martin Bird. Thanks for having Lee Pitts Live come out.
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3: Yeah, and you guys do a whole lot of technical assistance and things like that here, right?
4: 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We provide different softwares to support them, whether it's business planning, whether it's marketing support, workshops, connecting them to other entities that they may or may not know of, helping them walk through processes such as loan documents, connecting them with banks. So we try to be that kind of that one stop to connect them. We may not know everything, but we're going to maximize our resources to get them going.
3: And people pass by here all the time, might not even realize it's over here. And then when they get here, they're like, there's a lot going on over here. Give people an idea, you're west of the flea market.
4: Yeah, so if you're coming out from I-75, exit 138, you're gonna pass the flea market. There's a gas station, and our building sits about 100 yards off the road here on MLK, 3903 Dr. Martin Luther King Boulevard. So we have two facilities. We currently have about 20 tenants located here,
3: okay.
4: With capacity for about 8 more. So we're open for growth to support some more.
3: So you got the big, you got some openings on the big stalls, and you got some small office space. Because generally you are always booked up. So go ahead and get that plug in for somebody who might be interested in being in the area. What you got available?
4: 100%. We have a number of bay spaces. So we have anything from 1,100 square feet to 3,200 square feet. Priced perfectly at about 75 cents a square foot, which is 100% below market rate for those that are in our incubator. And then we also have office space, which is about 96 square feet to about 140 square feet.
3: Okay, so I'll send you an invoice for that commercial. Hey, check this out, Martin. What am I wearing right here?
4: The 100 Black Men pin. Okay. Your brother.
3: Right. So everybody, I'm a member of 100 Black Men. I'm a proud member. Been in about 15 years now. But I don't show up and do no work, but I send my money.
4: Dues paying you officially.
3: Law, you pay those dues, right? So, Martin, let's go ahead and meet. You guys are already mic'd up. Go ahead and introduce yourself, Robert.
5: Good morning. It's Robert Norris.
3: Member?
5: The Secretary of 100 Black Men in Southwest Florida.
3: Okay, so Robert is the Secretary. Let's go to right there. Give him some mic.
6: Good morning. I'm Derek Smith. I'm a member.
3: Derek, you're relatively new to the organization.
6: Yes, I am.
3: Glad to have you a part of it.
6: Thank you.
3: Let's go ahead. Johnny, old school. Johnny, you've been there about at least 15 years, right?
7: Yes. I'm a charter member. Johnny Irvin.
3: Mm-hmm. Oh, charter member. Okay, go ahead. And when did our chapter get started here, Johnny? About how long ago?
7: About 2012.
3: Okay. You've seen it grow over the years?
7: Yes, I've been here with every president that we had.
3: Take us back a little bit before we move over to Martin. Take us back to the early days of forming the organization and now seeing it be one of the respected organizations in the state of Florida. Well, you remember those early days, the early meetings?
7: Yes. Our first president was Jerry Eady.
3: Mm-hmm.
7: And we started at the library. Matter of fact, and that's where we started meeting at, and we just had a dream, and we had a goal, and that's what we did, and we accomplished that, and now we have a very good president.
3: Mm-hmm. Good young energy. Mine, based on when it started, chartered here, I remember those days. You were probably still in elementary school?
4: Nah, I was in college.
3: You had made it to college?
4: That young, yeah.
3: Like you said 15 years ago?
4: Yeah.
5: 12.
3: You still got that baby face, man. You're that old. You're 30 now?
4: Yep.
3: Everybody, you ain't no more little Martin. Martin, first time coming on my TV show, he was in high school. So he was a big, were you in middle school or high school when you came on my show with the Boys and Girls Club?
4: I think it was high school.
3: Yeah, so you've been in the spotlight for a long time. Martin, when you listen to the great story of Norris, and now that you are the president and we had all the great members over the years, how challenging is it for you and how excited are you about what 100 Black Men mean to the area?
4: I love that we still have charter members around that showed their commitment to the organization. I'm extremely grateful to the presidents that I'm able to reach out to and talk to. Look back at some of their strategic plan. Some of the things that I did when I first became president was I looked at the strategic plan and I said, what were some of the things that we haven't accomplished yet? Mm-hmm. And those were the first things we went to do, and we did them immediately. So without brothers like this, brothers like Derek coming on, it don't matter what idea, what ambition I have, if they're not walking with me, mm-hmm. it's not gonna come. So, but we've done well. We've expanded the organization, continue to grow it, helping youth all around the area.
3: And now, a word from our sponsors.
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4: And so I'm really proud of the work we've been able to do locally and even nationally.
3: Yeah, our chapter, and you know, I'm in a lot of different organizations, but I don't do as much. But I'm on the group app with 100 Black Men, and I see all the, just every week there's something always about the youth, always about doing something to make the community better. It's just a thrilling experience working with the 100 Black Men of Southwest Florida. Now, some people are seeing you guys for the first time and seeing us on television talking about 100 Black Men locally. They may not know the mission or what is 100 Black Men. Let's start off with, how many local members do you have, and what is the mission, and what is 100 Black Men of Southwest Florida?
4: So we actually have 29 members nice. Within the chapter, so we're very proud that we're building that strength across Lee and Collier County. So we're really trying to emphasize we are the Southwest Florida chapter, so you don't have to live in Fort Myers, Lee County. And our mission is really simple. We are mentoring across generations. So whether that is our primary group with our middle school and high school students, our Collegian 100, which are our college students, and even supporting our members. Mm-hmm. Life brings us through cycles, right? Mm-hmm. And we always need someone to talk to, somebody to support, somebody to pray guidance. Every day we come to something that we never experienced before, and that a brother next to me may have, or the brother behind me may have. And we're able to talk within our meetings, within our group chats, about mm-hmm. stuff that's happening and is going on, and find that brotherhood no mm-hmm. matter where you are in life.
3: I think it's what they see, they will become. Is that the motto, Robert?
5: It's what they see is what they'll be. Let me put this again. What they see is what they'll be.
3: Okay.
5: All right. And that's extremely important, because we have a tendency to try to model for these young men that we're dealing with, mm-hmm. whether they're elementary, junior high, high school students, or even college students. I must say that the Collegiate 100, and this was the brainchild of Martin, really. I mean, he's put a lot of time into developing this program at FTCU, and in the process, we have some of the young members from Collegiate 100 mm-hmm. become members of the 100 Black Men as well.
3: Tutoring, you being a former educator, principal, and all of that up in New York area, tutoring and those types of things and focusing on academic excellence is a high priority in 100 Black Men Southwest Florida program?
5: That's one of the priorities itself. And the other piece has to do with mental development and pieces like that. Extremely important that we live in a time where so many young people, the cost of education is extremely important and extremely high. And we're trying to move them in directions that they want to go. And you know, some young people may want to go to college, some may decide they want to go to some type of trade school, something of this nature. Mm-hmm. And so it's our responsibility to try to do that. I have one young man who didn't do well in school but decided to go into the military and the Air Force. He's doing well in the Air Force at this point. Mm-hmm. And that's all it is giving them an idea of where do you want to be 4 years from now, 5 years from now, 6 years from now, and help them move in that direction. You know, we may have goals, but you have to establish those objectives to meet those goals, you know? Mm-hmm. So your step-by-step process.
3: That's great, and then that's just developing leaders for the future. Right. Let's go to Derek, who's new to the organization. Give him a little mic right there. Derek, what attracted you to 100 Black Men Southwest Florida?
6: Well, the first thing I would say is their mission. I'm a 20-plus year Army veteran, retired combat veteran, and growing up, back in Arkansas, and those were some of the things that I missed out on because of geological location. But to come in here and to see the things that they have to offer, you know, for the community, I'm all in.
3: Man, that's great, man. Welcome to the organization.
6: Yes, thank you.
3: Stay with you, Derek, for a minute. Have you got an opportunity yet to interact with some of the youth?
6: Oh, absolutely. Judge Haywood and I, just did a project we partnered with Habitat for Humanity a couple of weeks ago to assist in building a home for someone. Mm-hmm. We volunteered and we was teaching the young man the safeties of, you know, if you want to get into carpentry, and that's my background, carpentry and remodels type stuff. So we were just teaching them how to get in. If you want to do this as a business, it's very, you know, it pays good. Mm-hmm. You have to, you know, we're just walking through the steps trying to introduce them to it.
3: See, it's nothing like exposure. Once you get exposed to something, people know me. Yeah, people know my background as a Hall of Fame swimming instructor. But when I was a little kid, I got exposed to it. Right. And then who knew what would come in the future at 6 years old when I was getting exposed to some swim lessons with some Black guys taught me how to swim in the housing projects. And from that point on, I became what I became as a swimming instructor. So exposure is everything, right, Johnny?
7: That's right.
3: What are some other things you're exposing the kids to so far that you can remember over the years? You guys are kind of taking them to, I think you took them to a rodeo and some things like that over the years.
7: I sponsored on that.
3: Along with
7: Top Golf, learning how to play golf.
3: Mm-hmm.
7: And then
3: Jeff Roberts was one of the sponsors too, yeah.
7: And then one of the things that I'm really in charge of is how they look, the appearance.
3: Okay.
7: Your first appearance is a big thing. And we teach them how to dress, how to tie ties, how to keep their shoes clean, how to keep their
3: presentation.
7: Mm-hmm. And then how to do the clothes, how to iron their clothes, and all that right there.
3: Martin, some of these things that we're hearing right here, and I see you shaking your head, Derek, but some of these things is like things that we might take for granted that little kids, boys, get through the rite of passage, right? And many of them have they live in single parent homes. A lot of times the fathers aren't there. So you guys.
14: And now a word from our sponsors.
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3: Can kind of feel that, we can feel that gap by taking care of those little basic things, moving on to becoming a man.
4: 100%. Like, I think we assume a lot, right? Mm-hmm. And sometimes we have to step back and be like, you know what? We need to teach it. Like, we don't assume it. Like, you don't have an it's one thing, I have a former teacher background. If I didn't teach it, I shouldn't expect it. So that's really a kind of rule. So however we can provide that support. Mm-hmm. And people, we're in a society where both parents have to work. So sometimes there may be a father, and they just need that extra support. And we want to let you know, we're not trying to replace. So like you say, oh, I'm not a single mother. One, the dad could come. Two, mm-hmm. two is like everybody needs that extra support. Mm-hmm. Like it's just about exposing them and providing that village that we always talk about.
3: Mm-hmm. Rob, let's go over to you. As we're talking about this and people are looking at us on television and some listening to us on the radio saying, hey, I want to be a part of that. I want my child to be a part of that. So let's go through one portion. Mm-hmm. What's the age of the children? It's focused on black boys particularly or no? And what's the age range?
5: Well, the focus is primarily black young men. However, anyone could come in reality, you know. We have some young people in this right now who are a mixed race,
3: okay,
5: you know, from that standpoint. So the idea is that if there's a need for us to be involved in your particular life, then we will be there, you know. And the age group could be, we started out, from grade 5 or 6
3: mm-hmm.
5: through high school, you know. At one time, we even did one-on-one mentoring, you know. We don't do that as much anymore. Because I recall that when I did that before, one young man I worked with for about 2 or 3 years. His father was in the home, the mother was in the home, but he needed some direction from that standpoint. And exposure, like you said, you have to expose them to certain things.
3: Right.
5: I would take them out to dinner sometimes. Take them to different parts around Lee County to see what's out here. You know, even take them out to the beach, not knowing that he's never been to the beach before, mm-hmm. things like that. And there's so many things that we can do with the young men that we take for granted the fact that sometimes they just don't, you know, we think that they have it, but it's not there.
3: Right.
5: You know, and academically, it's extremely important to help them develop from that standpoint as well.
3: Okay, and we're always looking to increase membership.
5: Always.
3: Already up to 29. Probably one of the for the size of this area, one of the larger chapters in the state of Florida, or no? But some chapters might be up to 200, depending on where you're at, right?
4: I feel encouraged. I work on a national level on a couple committees and chair one other. And I hear some of the bigger areas, some of the bigger metros, top, and like we are doing, we're either on par or doing better than some of the bigger metros. Mm-hmm.
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4: So proud of that. I have had a goal of 40 members before my term is up, to make sure the next president has a strong foundation. So we still have some room to go, but I believe we'll get there.
3: So people who are watching now and say, hey, I want to become a part of 100 Black Men and get to that 40, talk about the process and what does it cost. Well, let me go back and cover one thing before I go forward. As far as children, mm-hmm. boys or young men who want to be a part of 100 Black Men, and people out there saying they probably going to charge me $1 million to have my son be in that program. I'd love for her to be a part of it. What's the cost there?
4: Zero.
3: Absolutely zero.
4: Zero. Like we've taken them to conference, and we went to New Orleans, and it wasn't a cheap trip. We pay for everything, their flights, their registration, their hotels, the food they eat while they're there. Some of their parents send them extra money, get some extra stuff, but we cover it.
3: The grown men who are in the organization get their monies together, fundraisers or whatever, and get that done. Now, I love that. You know, taking that barrier of that cost out of there, and then got exposed to going out of town, staying in a hotel, going to conferences.
4: 100%. Yeah, we just partnered. We took our college, our high school students to a conference in Orlando this summer as well. So if the opportunity is there and there's interest, we'll figure it out.
3: Love it. And nonprofit?
4: Nonprofit, 501c3.
3: Mm-hmm. Do we have a website? I know we're on social media.
4: 100%. We're extremely active on Facebook and Instagram, so please like us. Like mm-hmm. our page, follow our page. 100 Black Men and stop with 100blackmensWFL.com is our current website. 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
3: Right. I'm going to go back to that. Mm-hmm. 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
3: Mm-hmm. 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They may go in there and just donate money, and that's great. And we can use that. It's going to go directly to supporting the program. Let's go back to now. You ready to hit on that joining? I know I'm a member. I send in my dues once a year. And so talk about it.
4: 100%. 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
4: Our membership dues annually are $250,
3: mm-hmm.
4: Which is lower than most 100 chapters. I will say that the 100 way can be a little expensive, and that's been since the chapter established in 2012. So we fight inflation, but we continue to do it. So membership fee application, and then we have Brother Norris conducts our group interviews for us. We try to bring in a group of interest at one time, and we just sit down, get to know each other. They get to know each other as we try to mold and build and make sure it's the right fit. They understand our mission. We understand their contribution to the organization. After that, it's an organizational vote, and then we do our induction, and they get to
3: get your pin and all that.
4: Pin you have on.
3: So Rob, we'll go to you on this, and then I'm gonna come back over to you, Johnny. And then work game back up to Derek. The people looking at us all GQ'd up and looking dapper. Some of us got degrees, some of us don't have degrees. Some of us are in, you guys are alphas, I'm a sigma. We got people in the group from all different walks of life, no degrees, what have we. It's just if you're concerned about the community and working with young men, this is the organization for you?
5: Yeah, this is the strength of the organization, because we come across all basic cultural lines, economic lines as well, so that that young man who may have an interest in the trades, for example, that could be extremely important to us, you know. It just as important as somebody with an educational background, you know.
3: Mm-hmm.
5: And that way we're learning from each other. And as we learn from each other, we can teach the young people that we're dealing with as well. And teaching is not a case where you're always teaching someone. You're learning from your students as well. And I think this is extremely important
3: mm-hmm.
5: with us.
3: Do you work so far, Derek, have y'all done some after school stuff or y'all do most of the stuff on the weekend?
6: Well, the last project we did was on the weekend, on a Saturday. But, you know, I'm pretty sure if time permits, and we can set it up. We got volunteers that can go, like myself. I'm retired, so I can work any day of the week
3: mm-hmm.
6: to go and assist.
3: Mm-hmm. So when you have these little boys sitting around the weekend with idle hands, nothing to do, you can get them into get their brain stimulated.
6: Yes, and also the thing that I'm very passionate about being a member of the 100 is the fact that, you know, we're all like-minded, and that we have one mission in common, you know. And that's the thing that when they asked me when I first came here, why do you want to be a part of the 100? Mm-hmm. So I told them that one thing that I realized, that there's another form of AIDS, AIDS, mm-hmm. absent involved dad syndrome, and that our community, we suffer from it across mm-hmm. the nation. So once we identify that, we can go after what we need to do.
3: Yeah, just get out and do something. Back over to you, Johnny. When you're moving around in the community, are you finding that people now, they are familiar with 100 Black Men when you're walking in the Martin Luther King parade and things like that, getting more visibility and learning, huh?
7: Yes, indeed. As we move around in the community, people asking, what do we do?
3: Mm-hmm.
7: How can we get our child involved? And we tell them, just bring them. There's no fee. Just bring them.
3: Okay, so we talking about bring them where? There's a meeting, a monthly meeting or something? Go ahead.
7: Yes.
3: Tell us about it.
7: We meet every month, every second and fourth Sunday.
3: What do you meet? And what happens? What happens at the meeting? Now we're talking about the youth, or we're talking about the adults meeting, or that one and
7: same. The youth, like I said, when they ask, how can we get our child involved?
3: Okay,
7: that's what we tell them, and then the adults we meet every Tuesday, last of the month.
3: Mm-hmm.
7: Last Tuesday of the month.
3: Right. You old school. You're a charter member.
7: Yes.
3: Give me a success story that when you look back, you say, hey, if we didn't have this organization in place, this boy right here would never have gone on to become what he became. Give me a success story.
7: Well,
3: that you remember. You don't have to call a name, just say, I remember, whatever.
7: Yes. This young man, when he first came, he was quiet as a mouse.
3: Okay.
7: But as he grew, he went on to be one of the speakers at Nationals. And he went to college. He got a degree.
3: Isn't that something?
7: Yes. When he started in high school, he went on, he got a degree.

0: presenting himself well?
1: Communication is extremely important for us. We have young men who want to be active. They want to do something. So that, and they want their voice to be heard. Mm-hmm. We worked with, I was just working with a group of young men at Fort Myers Middle the other day. And they want to talk. They want to be active. They want to make sure their opinions. So conveying their points of views, properly structuring those conversations, introducing.
2: I'm Joe North.
3: And I'm Joseph North. 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
7: Hello, this is Jim Rosinas, chair of the Democratic Party of Lee County. This election is critical for the future of our democracy. Voter suppression, redistricting, and partisan gerrymandering are designed to discourage us from voting. But ask yourself this, if our vote doesn't matter, why are they so eager to take it away from us? Never give in, vote by mail, vote early, vote on election day, but vote for yourself, for your children, your grandchildren, for a better world tomorrow. Vote.
1: Themselves in a proper way, depending on their environment. We talk about that type of stuff.
0: Well, simple stuff like how to shake hand.
1: 100%.
0: Look a man straight in the eye.
1: Straight in.
0: Okay.
1: Yes. Enunciate your name so it's clear. Take your time.
0: Mm-hmm. How about jobs? Y'all get them some little jobs, summer jobs, things like that, wherever you can?
1: So it always depends on our network, right? As an organization, you talked about donors. Well, one of the things we would like to offer is internal internships and support. So we definitely, through our partners, we're having a meeting in the upcoming with our collegiate chapter. Some of our partners are going to send their recruiters, and they're going to be able to connect with our college students so that internships and job opportunities. So that's a big push for us growing locally as well as the national office.
0: Collegiate chapters, we have a

0: Legion chapter at FGCU. That's pretty standard around the country. And 100 Black Men's is not only national, but it's international now, so people can understand the scope of it.
1: And so we have chapters in both Turks and Caicos and London. So we are there literally international all across the country. And yet the Collegian 100 is a national entity. It started off in 95 in Tennessee. And I actually have the honor of serving on the national committee. We established our chapter in 2023. So it's only about 3 years old. But it already got to the point where it's the largest group of males on campus, minority males on campus. They've done great work. We're really proud of the young men that's been able to come through our chapter, grow, develop. We're watching now some of them graduate, go in their career field. So that is taking our program to another level. And then these young men, in their personal time, they come back and they help us mentor the middle and the high school students.
0: That's great.
2: And don't forget about the young ladies with the FG, with the Collegiate 100 too.
1: Definitely.
0: What do you mean, ladies? That's something new.
2: Explain.
1: Yes.
0: No, so, you can talk. Oh, okay. Let's get everybody talking.
2: Because I want to give them their plug too, because they work with the gentlemen at FGCU. Mm-hmm. The Collegiate 100 is not necessarily just men, but in our chapter, that's what we have. But primarily too, we have some young ladies that work with us, and they come on those Sundays too, mm-hmm. in the mentoring piece as well. And they've been committed to for the last couple of years. I mean, they've worked hard to work this piece out.
0: Are you guys looking at report cards and things like that to be up on those types of things? Do they need to kind of keep their school work up?
3: Yes.
0: Go ahead, Johnny, talk about it.
3: Yes, we do keep up with their grades and going to the schools and checking out, see how they're doing and all that.
0: Yeah, we mentioned school several times, so Martin, I'm going to go to you. We have some type of relationship as well with the Lee County School District?
1: Yes. So we work very well with the Community Partnership and United Way. So we are now in 3 schools, and we get those 40 brothers, we'll probably be in 6 because we have some conversations with other schools who would like to see us there. But yeah, we're at Franklin Park Elementary, Colonial Elementary, and Fort Myers Middle, providing weekly mentoring throughout the school year.
0: Okay, so when you say we are in these schools, that means that through those principals and people of that nature, you establish some type of relationship, mentoring relationship with those schools, so they're sort of like your adopted schools and things like that. I love that. Mm-hmm. You say you're at Franklin Park. What are some things you're doing there?
1: So at Franklin Park and Colonial, they have their gentlemen's club. So that's something I had already established. But through the work of our Collegian 100 and the brothers in the community, we provided additional structure and support. We're able to come out there every week, provide additional programming and additional men. So like typically after school programs, it's a teacher and they're doing the best they can. So we're able to come in, provide those different perspectives, those different views. So they see from the college student to the senior brother, so they and they get that both at Franklin Park, the Gentlemen's Club, and at Colonial Elementary, which is the Soaring Gentlemen's Club.
0: I see. One of the things that I like in general about the local chapter is you, and that spreads out through 100 Black Men in nationwide. You have a variety of professionals, of non-professional people, a variety of men who are in there who got different backgrounds. Like you got doctors, you got construction workers, you got educators, you got TV talk show hosts, you got people who are running things like the Enterprise Center. You just got a wide range. Give people an idea of the wide range. You got physical fitness experts, and you're focusing on y'all talking to these kids about fitness and taking care of their bodies, taking care of their minds. All that stuff is integrated, huh?
1: One thing we say, we're real men giving real time. That's our 100 tagline. So it doesn't matter your background, right? So what we're talking about, we want to show these young men practicing excellence. Mm-hmm. Whether you are a carpenter, a plumber, a lawyer, a doctor, excellence in your field is the same. Like you're the top. And to show that that's possible for wherever they want to be. So, and we come together and we learn from each other's experiences. Mm-hmm. To your point, we have retired principal. We have Brother Johnny, who has worked for the city and did public works. Mm-hmm. We have Sarge, who has military and number of other different.
0: And he's Mr. Fashion too, so I'm sure he's gonna be on point with that.
1: Right?
0: Make sure that And then you got retired judge Archie Haywood, all types of people.
1: Plethora, like knowledge.
0: Archie loves this. I think it was Archie Charter back in the day. Was Archie a Charter member?
3: No, he wasn't.
2: I think he came in shortly after. Archie and I came in about the same time.
0: Okay.
2: That was about a year after they started.
0: I don't know if I cut you off. Go ahead.
1: No, you're good. No, you're 100%. You're right. The judge is like, the judge stays on me. He's my accountability partner. He always sending something, always keeping us adapt, connecting to different organizations, use our relationships to connect the students, fitness instructors, so business owners, Brother Hobson, Brother Barnes running the Black History Society, so we're able to connect there. So again, we build this resource network out for both our youth and our members.
0: Yeah, even on our group app, you see where people are talking about getting those steps in and being healthier. And hey, I got so many steps in today. I went to the gym today. Is that a normal part where the brothers get together and work out and go to the gym and things like that?
1: So 4 for the Future is kind of the foundation of the 100. So we talked a lot about mentoring and education. Not as much about economic empowerment, though that's kind of my realm. But health and wellness is that fourth thing. So within the 100, we're always having challenges, whether it's walking challenges, eating right challenges. January is the perfect time when people talk about that. That's also National Mentoring Month.
0: Okay.
1: So we always want to keep that health and wellness. Whatever way, we do a gala focused on health.
0: Mm-hmm. So, we have another gala coming up. What's the latest? I think we already had one gala, right?
1: So yeah, November 7th at this Bunch Theater, Sydney and Byron Davis Center. Excuse me, I said that wrong. At Bunch Theater at the Florida Repertory Theater.
0: Okay.
1: We are hosting our second.
0: Florida Rep, okay.
1: Florida
0: downtown.
1: Rep, exactly, 100%. We appreciate some of their staff helping and support. Our vice president, who's a podiatrist, Dwayne Cumberbatch, this is his initiative.
0: Yes.
1: So this is our second annual. Charles R. Drew, if you know that name, he's a good brother of Omega Sci-Fi, but he was big in blood banks for African Americans.
0: I think he discovered blood plasma and how,
1: 100%, yeah. So we take this opportunity, one, to shine the light on health officials within our community, whether it's a nurse, it's a doctor, whatever they may be, and we try to get the wide range, just like we talked about in our organization.
0: Mm-hmm. That's November 7th?
1: Yes, November 7th, 2026.
0: And so if people want to be a part of that, what do they need to do? Because that's coming right up.
1: Email us, 100BLKmen of Southwest Florida at gmail.com. Get your tickets. It's posted on our social media as well. So we definitely are looking for people to sponsor and support this event. It is a limited seating, so you definitely want to get there early.
0: All right, Derek, you're new to the organization. Give him some mic. What are you looking forward to doing in the coming year with the organization? What do you hope to contribute?
4: My first goal, I would say, is to make an impact on the young people, because I'm very passionate about young men, and this summer I'm really enjoying. I'm looking forward to helping Brother Johnny work with the young men on how to carry themselves and how to look the part.
0: Okay.
4: So giving them a positive attitude, because I'm a firm believer that as you think in your heart, that's how you'll be.
0: Okay.
4: It's kind of going on with the slogan for the 100 Right Men.
0: So we're not going to see those pants sagging down the back and underwear. We're cutting that out, huh?
4: Yeah.
0: Okay.
4: Yeah.
0: All right, going over to Johnny. So that the students, the young boys are embracing the idea of presentation on how they look and learning that type of thing and taking it seriously?
3: Yes. You'll be surprised when they learn something. Just like when I showed them how to iron, when they come back and say, I didn't know that. Say, I just start ironing. So, yes.
0: It's a simple thing. Like, you might bring an iron and a board to a meeting and say, this is how you iron your clothes.
3: Yes.
0: Take care of your wardrobe.
3: Yes.
0: Yeah. I took that for granted. My mom taught us that when we were young. Like, hey, I ain't gonna be ironing all these school clothes. So we had to iron our clothes for the week. Did y'all y'all young, you don't know about that, Martin, but back in the day. Right, remember old school? You had to iron your shirts and pants for the week, and they'd be hanging there and for the whole week of school, right?
2: My mother made us iron our underwear.
0: Oh, really?
2: Everything.
0: You got to have them creases in place.
2: Creases in place, mm-hmm. white shirts, starched and whatnot. Mm-hmm. And there's a way that you iron those things, you know. And it came in handy because as in college, you know, you took care of yourself. And there were a lot of young people that just didn't know how to do it.
0: Yeah.
2: We assumed that they were taught, mm-hmm. but they weren't.
0: You know? Mm-hmm. And I tell you, I even to this day, you know, and people see me on TV and say, Lee, you always make a great presentation on TV. I said, because I don't come on television casual. Say, why you don't ever come casual? I said, nope, because I want to establish Lee Pitts Live as a serious show. And if the way I dress, I don't ever tell people how to dress. But they always come to the show dapper because they take it seriously because they see what you present, right? And my mom got us ironing at a young age, like you were saying, and putting that starch, put all that starch, Niagara starch, right? Had that crease. And I tell everybody this, young fella, if a girl loves a well-dressed man,
2: that's
0: don't
2: right.
0: they? Women right. love a well-dressed right. man.
2: Exactly.
0: Yes. And this man here, he's Mr. Fashion. If you got your act together fashion-wise, you can be ugly or whatever you can be, but those girls are going to know, those little young girls, as they start growing up in high school and they notice that little well-dressed guy, shoes looking good on,
4: you know,
0: has some nice little cologne on, you know, you're good to go. If that's any incentive to pull your pants up in the back.
2: Exactly.
0: Pull your pants up in the back. Y'all had any, before we go, you had any little roughnecks that you had to turn around, kind of like, hey man, get your act together, and then you saw them turn around and now they're the better for it?
2: Yeah, yeah, one young guy, we haven't seen him in a while. He was a baseball player too, you know, mm-hmm. and mom's was having issues with him and whatnot. But at the same time, he was easy to talk to, you know. And we had him for a couple of years, and I'm praying that he's doing okay. We haven't heard from him in about a year or so.
0: Mm-hmm.
2: But when he came to our meetings or whatnot, he contributed quite a bit.
0: Okay.
2: And what happens with so many of these young people, they don't fit into the box, and this is reality. You know, if you fit into the box and don't challenge, sometimes I think something is wrong. Because as a young person, it's like a cub, and you know, playing with their other little puppies and so on. You know, you finding who you are, finding your niche in this world, and things of this nature. Sometimes you want to challenge things that you don't think is correct, and I can respect that. You know, may not always agree with you, but I can respect the fact that you're thinking now mm-hmm. and want to develop. And this is the things that we try to do.
0: Mm-hmm.
2: This is the things that we like to do.
0: If I'm not mistaken, I know arts used to be pretty heavy on that. We used to take these kids on college tours, right?
3: Yes.
0: That what was that called? Where they were going to visit some colleges, some of the black colleges, if I recall.
2: Yeah, that was, I remember Melita did something like this, and the Kappas did it several years ago. They took the black college tours
0: mm-hmm.
2: and took them up to FAMU, a couple of schools up in Georgia,
0: mm-hmm.
2: Over at Bethune-Cookman, things mm-hmm. of this nature. And I think it's extremely important, again, to expose these young
0: exposure.
2: People. You know, whether they want to go to school or not, just let them see what the opportunities are, you know. And
0: yeah.
2: and at that particular point, you make a decision to yourself once you
0: yeah.
2: reach certain.
0: Later on this month, my son going on a college tour for the state of Florida. I had to shove out a quick $900, but he's getting to travel with his school. Mm-hmm. So everybody don't have that, but they like send out because of his GPA. He's going to get to just go to these different schools, even though he's a standout basketball player. He's going to these schools based on his academics and the fact that he scored real high on his SAT,
2: yeah.
0: which he takes for granted. But he can go to Harvard. He could go to Princeton. I'm plugging you, Brandon. I'm making you famous on TV, Brandon Buckets Pitts. But he scored real high on his SAT. And now, you know, Harvard and Princeton and all of them, Cornell, are showing interest in my son. But my hope is that he'll go to a historical black college like his dad did. And in the long run, I think you'll get a chance to realize your full potential and show your leadership and some other things that come from being out there.
2: I totally agree with you.
0: Yeah, that marching band and everything else before people kill your self-esteem. Yeah, you know, people will kill your self-esteem at an early stage if you don't get the right type of guidance. Would you agree to that, Johnny? You see, you're shaking your head.
3: Yes, sir. They will.
0: Mm-hmm.
3: They'll put you down and tell you that you're not mm-hmm. when you can be.
0: Mm-hmm. And that's all 100 Black Men is about, telling people what they can be, right?
3: Yes.
0: They see it. Yeah,
2: exactly.
0: There you go. Yeah. Think, Martin, you have you're a former educator as well?
1: Yep, so I taught for a number of years, both public and private school. So I take some of those lessons when we're mentoring and try to input that in our design of how we do it, our curriculum, and how we work with the youth.
0: Mm-hmm. I love the way you operate as a president, just reading all that stuff online and seeing how there's always something going on. You don't just sit there some figurehead. You actually get everybody involved, and everything is very polite, and people seem to gravitate towards your leadership. Where do you go from here after you, I think you said your term's over next year?
1: Yeah, so I have about a little over a year left. Mm-hmm. And then we'll see. Hopefully somebody's ready to step up and take the organization to the next level. Mm-hmm. Who knows?
0: You may run again. You can run again.
2: He's not finished yet.
0: Yeah, man, we need you there. But he's not. Worst case scenario, you'll be a president emeritus or something like that. Right?
3: Yeah, I want to say he's doing a good job.
2: He's doing a good job, mm-hmm. right?
3: Very
2: now.
3: Good job.
2: And then let me say something about him, too, because the fact that he's willing to get his hands dirty, mm-hmm. his feet dirty, to get into certain things and actually get involved in it, that allows us to be able to support him as well. You know, nothing more than seeing a good leader out there that's willing to get dirty with you. Mm-hmm. And at that particular point, you can, totally support
0: him. I'm not mistaken. I know I'm a Sigma and I'm in there. Do we have at least one person from every male Greek letter organization that's a part of the local 100?
2: We have a brother that's a Kappa, we have a Q, we got the Sigma, the Alphas. The only thing we're missing right now is Iota.
0: Okay.
1: Only have one Iota.
0: Gentlemen, pick, go ahead and pick your mug up. We're going to meet in the middle. Come on in here with us, Derek. I bumped y'all. We had this inaugural show of the 100 Black Men of Southwest Florida. Thanks for coming out. Remember, Miami might have the oranges, but the 100 Black Men of Southwest Florida have got the
5: juice.
0: Everybody know that, people. We'll see you.
6: All of these fascinating people. And now it has come to this, the end of this show. Not to worry. 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That's Channel 6. Until next time, remember, Miami has the oranges, but Fort Myers got the juice. I'm Lee Pitts.

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1: Miami has the oranges, but Fort Myers got the juice. Yes, it's Lee Pitts, the host of the award-winning Lee Pitts Live on television. 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
2: To do that for me.
5: Where God's grace matters. Yeah!

0: Lord, everybody.
1: Ladies and gentlemen, prophetess Wanda Bynum.
0: Give it to him. Hallelujah.
1: Give it to him.
0: And why don't we give the Lord some praise? Come on, let's give God some praise. Come on, is there anybody out there want to give God some praise? Oh, come on and magnify him right now. Come on, magnify him. How many know the Lord has stood by your side? Oh, why don't you just give him some praise just for a few seconds? Hallelujah. Y'all praying for me? All right.

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0: Why are we getting killed like this?
1: Kyle's not here. 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
0: Really?
1: Yeah. Zero tolerance. 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
0: Harsh.
1: Hey, he knew not to drink. We've made that clear to all of our kids, right?
0: No, not really.
1: Bill, if we don't tell them what we expect and why they shouldn't drink, how are they gonna know?
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0: just don't like me because you don't like me. I have never done anything to you, but you just don't like me. I'm not angry with you about that. And I'm asking you, please, if I'm not all you think I should be, please, if I'm not as deep as you think I ought to be, you know why?
1: Oh, if not through with me, yes.
0: I'm begging.

a badge of honor to belong to Jesus. I know persecution is increasing around the world, but it's a badge of honor to belong to Jesus. Can I tell you a secret in this room? God uses persecution to advance his causes. I know that may not feel good to you right now, but we have a history of it. It started in

thought somebody would get a little bit more excited about that. The move of God you've been waiting on, it's coming, it's coming, it's coming, it's coming, it's coming. You thought it was going to start with filled churches. No, it starts with persecution. I hate to break it to you. So I say, Lord, I love you. It's a privilege to belong to you. Somebody say, I'm yours. Somebody say, I'm yours. Somebody say, I'm yours.

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1: Does making me feel bad make you feel good?
2: Why?
3: Why?
4: Why?
5: Blaine hurt.

0: I'm your Lee County Supervisor of Elections, Jenna Persons Mollica. 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I want to thank the Fort Myers Housing Authority and the City of Fort Myers for working with us to bring this early voting site and polling location back to the Dunbar community. 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
4: Where God's grace matters. Yeah.

in days and times in which we live. And these are crucial times. Times of trouble everywhere. Uncertainties, unrest everywhere you go. Well, you just don't know. It has us in a dilemma. You don't know what the weather gonna be. Huh? Don't know whether you got a job tomorrow. Some of us don't even know whether we are still married or not. That's just how uncertain things are. Sometimes you think you're married, you're not. Your health, so uncertain. You're well one day, sick the next one. Is that right? And in a day and time like this, you don't know what politicians are gonna do. Is that right? So in a time like this, where there's indefinite, uncertain, well, my friends, you need to be sure and very sure that you've been born again. You ought to know you got good religion, something that will sustain you in the time of trial, tribulation, temptation, all around. It need to be good enough that if you get in the fiery furnace, like the Hebrew boy, you know he'll keep you. If you get in the lion's den, he'll keep you. And with temptation all around you, you need to know beyond the shadow of a doubt that I've been born again. How many of you know you've been born again? We used to sing a little song, Where I Came From. And I just want you to kind of listen in. And if you can answer me back, well and good. But we used to sing this little song down

said, the choir said it, but you didn't really say it like you mean it. If you know you got it,

0: my God. May we have your attention, because
1: let me tell you about a man who knows all of my flaws but still loves me.

0: I can't really put it in the words, but that's just
1: something around.
0: I don't know everything, but I know this.
1: I know that I cannot live without him.
0: We want to tell you about him. He's

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11: So important, people of God, to get into the very presence of God. Nothing else matters now. In fact, I want you to find yourself right in the Holy of Holies. I see His presence. 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I just need you to move in this place tonight. I just need you to move in this place tonight. 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

0: Miami has the oranges, but Fort Myers got the juice. Yes, it's Lee Pitts, the host of the award-winning Lee Pitts Live on television. 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

0: 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I'm Lee Pitts, the longtime host of the Lee Pitts Live TV show. 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That's simple. It's the next one. And it's right here on Lee Pitts Live on radio. Let's get to it.
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0: 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Hello, everybody. Welcome back to the award-winning Lee Pitts Live. Of course, I be he, Lee Pitts, the longtime host of the show. And I hope I don't look any worse for the wear after 35 years of doing this. We're here at the Southwest Florida Enterprise Center, one of the leading small business development organizations in all of Southwest Florida, headed up by the great Martin Byrd. And we appreciate the accommodations as we take our voyage here. We got a fabulous show in store for you today. We get a chance to talk to some members of the 100 Black Men of Southwest Florida. Been a while since I had them on the show, and I must say at the outset that I'm a proud member of the 100 Black Men of Southwest Florida. We have right here sitting in front of me four handsome gentlemen, and they compose of a percentage of the 100 Black Men of Southwest Florida, and we've just seen it grow over the years. So let's get a chance to meet all of the members. We'll start off with the president of the local organization. He needs very little introduction. He's also, I think you're the manager here at the Enterprise Center, right? Martin Byrd. Thanks for having Lee Pitts Live come out.
2: It's always a pleasure. It's an honor to have a pleasure and an honor to have you here today.
0: Mm-hmm. I'll just go ahead and do that plug since I'm here. We're at the Enterprise Center where you're the director or something.
2: Yeah, I serve as the manager here.
0: Okay. Tell people, let's plug the Enterprise Center while we're here before we move on. What is the Enterprise Center?
2: So the Southwest Florida Enterprise Center is a city-owned facility. 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Mm-hmm. So if you're a local entrepreneur in the Southwest Florida community, you're looking for an office space, a Bay Area, no matter what business you are in, we're here to support you, get your business launched, and help you grow, connect you to the right people to make you the next Ray Kroc. Mm-hmm. So you can be the next McDonald's.
0: Yeah, and you guys do a whole lot of technical assistance and things like that here, right?
2: 100%. My staff and I, we help walk people through wherever they are. We provide different softwares to support them, whether it's business planning, whether it's marketing support, workshops, connecting them to other entities that they may or may not know of, helping them walk through processes such as loan documents, connecting them with banks. So we try to be that kind of that one stop to connect them. We may not know everything, but we're going to maximize our resources to get them going.
0: And people pass by here all the time, might not even realize it's over here. Then when they get here, they're like, there's a lot going on over here. Give people an idea, you're west of the flea market.
2: Yeah, so if you're coming out from I-75, exit 138, you're gonna pass the flea market. There's a gas station, and our building sits about 100 yards off the road here on MLK, 3903 Dr. Martin Luther King Boulevard. So we have two facilities. We currently have about 20 tenants located here.
0: Okay.
2: With capacity for about 8 more. So we're open for growth to support some more.
0: So you got the big you got some openings on the big stalls, and you got some small office space, because generally you are always booked up. So go ahead and get that plug in for somebody who might be interested in being in the area. What you got available?
2: 100%. We have a number of bay spaces. So we have anything from 1,100 square feet to 3,200 square feet. Priced perfectly at about 75 cents a square foot, which is 100% below market rate for those that are in our incubator. And then we also have office space, which is about 96 square feet to about 140 square feet.
0: Okay, so I'll send you an invoice for that commercial. Hey, check this out, Martin. What am I wearing right here?
2: The 100 Black Men pin.
0: Okay,
2: brother.
0: Right. So everybody, I'm a member of 100 Black Men. I'm a proud member. Been in about 15 years now, but I don't show up and do no work. But I send my money.
2: Dues paying you official.
0: Law, you pay those dues, right? So Martin, let's go ahead and meet the. You guys are already mic'd up. Go ahead and introduce yourself, Robert.
3: Good morning. It's Robert Norris.
0: Member,
3: the secretary of 100 Black Men in Southwest Florida.
0: Okay, so Robert is the secretary. Let's go to right there. Give him some mic.
4: Good morning. I'm Derek Smith. I'm a member.
0: Derek, you're relatively new to the organization.
4: Yes, I am.
0: Glad to have you a part of it.
4: Thank you.
0: Let's go ahead, Johnny. Old school, Johnny. You've been there about at least 15 years, right?
5: Yes. I'm a charter member, Johnny Irvin.
0: Mm-hmm. Oh, charter member. Okay, go ahead. And when did our chapter get started here, Johnny? About how long ago?
5: About 2012.
0: Okay. You've seen it grow over the years?
5: Yes. I've been here with every president that we had.
0: Take us back a little bit before we move over to Martin. Take us back to the early days of forming the organization and now seeing it be one of the respected organizations in the state of Florida. Well, you remember those early days, the early meetings?
5: Yes. Our first president was Jerry Eady.
0: Mm-hmm.
5: And we started at the library, matter of fact. And that's where we started meeting at. And we just had a dream and we had a goal. And that's what we did. And we accomplished that. And now we have a very good president.
0: Mm-hmm. Good young energy. Mine, based on when it started, chartered here, I remember those days. You were probably still in elementary school?
2: No, I was in college.
0: You had made it to college?
2: That young, yeah.
0: You said 15 years ago?
2: Yeah.
3: 12.
0: You still got that baby face, man. You're that old. You're 30 now?
2: Yep.
0: Everybody, you ain't no more little Martin. Martin, first time coming on my TV show, he was in high school. So he was a big, were you in middle school or high school when you came on my show with the Boys and Girls Club?
2: I think it was.
0: Yeah, so you've been in the spotlight for a long time. Martin, when you listen to the great story of Norris and now that you are the president and we had all the great members over the years, how challenging is it for you and how excited are you about what 100 Black Men mean to the area?
2: I love that we still have charter members around that showed their commitment to the organization. I'm extremely grateful to the presidents that I'm able to reach out to and talk to. Look back at some of their strategic plan. Some of the things that I did when I first became president was I looked at the strategic plan and I said, what were some of the things that we haven't accomplished yet? Mm-hmm. And those were some of the first things we wanted to do and we did them immediately. So without brothers like this, brothers like Derek coming on, it don't matter what idea, what ambition I have, if they're not walking with me, mm-hmm. it's not gonna come. So, but we've done well. We've expanded the organization, continue to grow it, helping youth all around the area.
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2: Yeah, so I'm really proud of the work we've been able to do locally and even nationally.
0: Yeah, our chapter, and you know, I'm in a lot of different organizations, but I don't do as much. But I'm on the group out with 100 Black Men, and I see all the, just every week there's something always about the youth, always about doing something to make the community better. It's just a thrilling experience working with the 100 Black Men of Southwest Florida. Now, some people are seeing you guys for the first time and seeing us on television talking about 100 Black Men locally. They may not know the mission or what is 100 Black Men. Let's start off with, how many local members do you have, and what is the mission, and what is 100 Black Men of Southwest Florida?
2: So we actually have 29 members nice. Within the chapter, so we're very proud that we're building that strength across Lee and Collier County. So we're really trying to emphasize we are the Southwest Florida chapter, so you don't have to live in Fort Myers, Lee County. And our mission is really simple. We are mentoring across generations. So whether that is our primary group with our middle school and high school students, our Collegian 100, which are our college students, and even supporting our members. Mm-hmm. Life brings us through cycles, right? Mm-hmm. And we always need someone to talk to, somebody to support, somebody to pray guidance. Every day we come to something that we never experienced before, and that a brother next to me may have, or the brother behind me may have, and we're able to talk within our meetings, within our group chats, about mm-hmm. stuff that's happening and is going on, and find that brotherhood no mm-hmm. matter where you are in life.
0: I think it's what they see they will become. Is that the motto, Robert?
3: It's what they see is what they'll be. Let me put this again. What they see is what they'll be.
0: Okay.
3: All right. And that's extremely important, because we have a tendency to try to model for these young men that we're dealing with, mm-hmm. whether they're elementary, junior high, high school students, or even college students. I must say that the Collegiate 100, and this was the brainchild of Martin, really. I mean, he's put a lot of time into developing this program at FTCU, and in the process, we have some of the young members from Collegiate 100 mm-hmm. become members of the 100 Black Men as well.
0: Tutoring, you being a former educator, principal, and all of that up in New York area, tutoring and those types of things and focusing on academic excellence is a high priority in 100 Black Men Southwest Florida program?
3: That's one of the priorities itself. And the other piece has to do with mental development and pieces like that. Extremely important that we live in a time where so many young people, the cost of education is extremely important and extremely high. And we're trying to move them in directions that they want to go. And you know, some young people may want to go to college, some may decide they want to go to some type of trade school, something of this nature. Mm-hmm. And so it's our responsibility to try to do that. I have one young man who didn't do well in school but decided to go into the military and the Air Force. He's doing well in the Air Force at this point. Mm-hmm. And that's all it is giving them an idea of where do you want to be 4 years from now, 5 years from now, 6 years from now. And help them move in that direction. You know, we may have goals, but you have to establish those objectives to meet those goals. You know? Mm-hmm. So you're a step-by-step process.
0: That's great. And then that's just developing leaders for the future. Right. Let's go to Derek, who's new to the organization. Give him a little mic right there. Derek, what attracted you to 100 Black Men Southwest Florida?
4: Well, the first thing I would say is their mission. I'm a 20-plus year Army veteran, retired combat veteran. And growing up, back in Arkansas, and those were some of the things that I missed out on because of geological location. But to come in here and to see the things that they have to offer, you know, for the community, I'm all in.
0: Man, that's great, man. So welcome to the organization.
4: Yes, thank you.
0: Stay with you, Derek, for a minute. Have you got an opportunity yet to interact with some of the youth?
4: Oh, absolutely. Judge Haywood and I, just did a project we partnered with Habitat for Humanity a couple of weeks ago to assist in building a home for someone. Mm-hmm. We volunteered and we was teaching the young man the safeties of, you know, if you want to get into carpentry, and that's my background, carpentry and remodel type stuff. So we were just teaching them how to get in. If you want to do this as a business, it's very, you know, it pays good. Mm-hmm. You have to, you know, we're just walking them through the steps and trying to introduce them to it.
0: See, it's nothing like exposure. Once you get exposed to something, people know. People know my background as a Hall of Fame swimming instructor. But when I was a little kid, I got exposed to it. Right. And then who knew what would come in the future at 6 years old when I was getting exposed to some swim lessons. With some Black guys taught me how to swim in the housing projects. And from that point on, I became what I became as a swimming instructor. So exposure is everything, right, Johnny?
5: That's right.
0: What are some other things you're exposing the kids to so far that you can remember over the years? You guys are kind of taking them to, I think you took them to a rodeo and some things like that over the years. I sponsored on that.
5: Top Golf, learning how to play golf.
0: Mm-hmm.
5: And then
0: Jeff Roberts was one of the sponsors too, yeah.
5: And then one of the things that I'm really in charge of is how they look, the appearance.
0: Okay.
5: Your first appearance is a big thing. And we teach them how to dress, how to tie ties, how to keep their shoes clean, how to keep their
0: presentation.
5: Mm-hmm. And then how to do the clothes, how to iron their clothes, and all that right there.
0: Martin, some of these things that we're hearing right here, and I see you shaking your head, Derek, but some of these things is like things that we might take for granted that little kids, boys, get through the rite of passage, right? And many of them have they live in single parent homes. A lot of times the fathers aren't there, so you guys.
13: And now, a word from our sponsors.
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0: Can kind of feel that, we can feel that gap by taking care of those little basic things, moving on to becoming a man.
2: 100%. Like, I think we assume a lot, right? Mm-hmm. And sometimes we have to step back and be like, you know what? We need to teach it. Like, we don't assume it. Like, you don't have an ex. It's one thing, I have a former teacher background. If I didn't teach it, I shouldn't expect it. So that's really a kind of rule. So however we can provide that support. And people, we're in a society where both parents have to work. So sometimes there may be a father and they just need that extra support. And we want to let you know, we're not trying to replace. So like you say, oh, I'm not a single mother. One, the dad could come. Two, two is like everybody needs that extra support. Like it's just about exposing them and providing that village that we always talk about.
0: Mm-hmm. Rob, let's go over to you. As we're talking about this and people are looking at us on television and some listening to us on the radio saying, hey, I want to be a part of that. I want my child to be a part of that. So let's go through one portion. What's the age of the children? It's focused on black boys particularly or no? And what's the age range?
3: Well, the focus is primarily black young men. However, anyone could come in reality, you know. We have some young people in this right now who are a mixed race,
0: okay,
3: you know, from that standpoint. So the idea is that if there's a need for us to be involved in your particular life, then we will be there, you know. And the age group could be, we started out, from grade 5 or 6 through high school, you know. At one time, we even did one-on-one mentoring, you know. We don't do that as much anymore. As I recall that when I did that before, one young man I worked with for about 2 or 3 years, his father was in the home, the mother was in the home, but he needed some direction from that standpoint and exposure. And like you said, you have to expose them to certain things.
0: Right.
3: I would take them out to dinner sometimes, take them to different parts around Lee County to see what's out here, you know, even take them out to the beach, not knowing that he's never been to the beach before, mm-hmm. things like that. And there's so many things that we can do with the young men that we take for granted the fact that sometimes they just don't, you know, we think that they have it, but it's not there.
0: Right.
3: You know, and academically, it's extremely important to help them develop from that standpoint as well.
0: Okay, and we're always looking to increase membership.
3: Always.
0: Already up to 29. Probably one of the for the size of this area, one of the larger chapters in the state of Florida, or no? But some chapters might be up to 200, depending on where you're at, right?
2: I feel encouraged. I work on a national level on a couple committees and chair one other, and I hear some of the bigger areas, some of the bigger metros, top, and like we are doing, we're either on par or doing better than some of the bigger metros.
0: And now, a word from our sponsors.
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2: So proud of that. I have had a goal of 40 members before my term is up, to make sure the next president has a strong foundation. So we still have some room to go, but I believe we'll get there.
0: So people who are watching now and say, hey, I want to become a part of 100 Black Men and get to that 40, talk about the process and what does it cost. Well, let me go back and cover one thing before I go forward. As far as children, boys or young men who want to be a part of 100 Black Men, and people out there saying they probably going to charge me $1 million to have my son be in that program, I'd love for her to be a part of it. What's the cost there?
2: Zero.
0: Absolutely zero.
2: Zero. Like we've taken them to conference, and we went to New Orleans, and it wasn't a cheap trip. We pay for everything, their flights, their registration, their hotels, the food they eat while they're there. Some of their parents send them extra money, get some extra stuff, but we cover it.
0: The grown men who are in the organization get their monies together, fundraisers or whatever, and get that done. Now, I love that. You know, taking that barrier of that cost out of there, and then got exposed to going out of town, staying in a hotel, going to conferences.
2: 100%. Yeah, we just partnered. We took our college, our high school students to a conference in Orlando this summer as well. So if the opportunity is there and there's interest, we'll figure it out.
0: Love it. And nonprofit?
2: Nonprofit, 501c3.
0: Mm-hmm. Do we have a website? I know we're on social media.
2: 100%. We're extremely active on Facebook and Instagram, so please like us, our page, follow our page. 100 Black Men and stop with 100 Black Men, SWFL.com is our current website. So you want to talk about interest?
0: Right. I'm going to go back to that. Mm-hmm. But on that website, can we make donations as well?
2: Yes.
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2: 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In our link tree on Instagram and Facebook, our donation link is in there as well.
0: Mm-hmm. And even if you can't be a member but you want to support some billionaires out there watching right now, because you know our television show goes into about 750,000 households throughout the region, you might say, you know, I just want to donate. They may go in there and just donate money, and that's great. And we can use that. It's going to go directly to supporting the program. Let's go back to now. You ready to hit on that joining? I know I'm a member. I send in my dues once a year. And so talk about it.
2: 100%. So on our website is a membership application. 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
2: Our membership dues annually are $250, which is lower than most 100 chapters. I will say that the 100 way can be a little expensive, but and that's been since the chapter established in 2012. So we fight inflation, but we continue to do it. So membership fee application, and then we have Brother Norris conducts our group interviews for us. We try to bring in a group of interest at one time, and we just sit down, get to know each other. They get to know each other as we try to mold and build and make sure it's the right fit. They understand our mission. We understand their contribution to the organization. After that, it's an organizational vote, and then we do our induction, and they get to
0: get your pin and all that.
2: Pin you have on.
0: So Rob, we'll go to you on this, and then I'm gonna come back over to you, Johnny. And then work in back up to Derek. The people looking at us all GQ'd up and looking dapper. Some of us got degrees, some of us don't have degrees, some of us are in, you guys are alphas, I'm a sigma. We got people in the group from all different walks of life, no degrees, what have we. It's just if you're concerned about the community and working with young men, this is the organization for you?
3: Yeah, this is the strength of the organization, because we come across all basic cultural lines, economic lines as well, so that that young man who may have an interest in the trades, for example, that could be extremely important to us, you know, just as important as somebody with an educational background, you know.
0: Mm-hmm.
3: And that way we're learning from each other. And as we learn from each other, we can teach the young people that we're dealing with as well. And teaching, it's not a case where you're always teaching someone. You're learning from your students as well. And I think this is extremely important with us.
0: Do you work so far, Derek, y'all done some after school stuff, or y'all do most of the stuff on the weekend?
4: Well, the last project we did was on the weekend, on a Saturday. But, you know, I'm pretty sure if time permits, and we can set it up. We got volunteers that can go, like myself. I'm retired, so I can work any day of the week to go and assist.
0: Mm-hmm. So when you have these little boys sitting around the weekend with idle hands, nothing to do, you can get them into get their brain stimulated.
4: Yes, and also the thing that I'm very passionate about being a member of the 100 is the fact that, you know, we're all like-minded, and that we have one mission in common, you know. And that's the thing that when they asked me when I first came here, why do you want to be a part of the 100? Mm-hmm. So I told them that one thing that I realized, that there's another form of AIDS, AIDS, mm-hmm. absent involved dad syndrome, and that our community, we suffer from it across mm-hmm. the nation. So once we identify that, we can go after what we need to do.
0: Yeah, just get out and do something. Back over to you, Johnny. When you're moving around in the community, are you finding that people now, they are familiar with 100 Black Men? when you're walking in the Martin Luther King parade and things like that, getting more visibility and learning, huh?
5: Yes. Yes, indeed. As we move around in the community, people asking, what do we do?
0: Mm-hmm.
5: How can we get our child involved? And we tell them, just bring them. There's no fee. Just bring them.
0: Okay, so we talking about bring them where? To the meet, if there's a meeting, a monthly meeting or something, go ahead.
5: Yes.
0: Tell us about it.
5: We meet every month, every second and fourth Sunday.
0: What do you meet? And what happens? Get? What happens at the meeting? Now we're talking about the youth, or we're talking about the adults meeting, or all that one and same.
5: The youth, like I said, when they ask, how can we get our child involved?
0: Okay,
5: that's what we tell them, and then the adults we meet every Tuesday, last of the month.
0: Mm-hmm.
5: Last Tuesday of the month. Right.
0: You old school. You're a charter member. Yes. Give me a success story that when you look back, you say, hey, if we didn't have this organization in place, this boy right here would never have gone on to become what he became. Give me a success story.
5: Well,
0: that you remember. You don't have to call a name, just say, I remember, whatever.
5: Yes. This young man, when he first came, he was quiet as a mouse.
0: Okay.
5: But as he grew, he went on to be one of the speakers at Nationals. And he went to college. He got a degree.
0: Isn't that something?
5: Yes. When he started in high school, he went on, he got a degree, and I think he has a job. And what is he in?
3: And in fact, we picked him
2: engineer.
3: Up. Engineer.
2: We picked
3: him in junior high school, too.
0: An engineer now?
2: Mm-hmm.
0: And the leadership skills and things that he developed, 100 black men work on that as well, getting kids to speak up, opening their mouth, presenting themselves well.
2: Communication is extremely important for us. We have young men who want to be active, they want to do something, and they want their voice to be heard.
0: Mm-hmm.
2: We worked with, I was just working with a group of young men at Fort Myers Middle the other day, and they want to talk, they want to be active, they want to make sure their opinions. So conveying their points of views, properly structuring those conversations, introducing.
7: I'm Joe North.
8: And I'm Joseph North. When we're out in the community, we're home. And as the saying goes, home is where the heart is. This is where we live, where we work, and who we are.
22: And representing you isn't just another case to us. It feels like representing family. Why? Because this community is our family.

0: 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Because this isn't just real estate. It's your life, your future, your next chapter. And I'm honored to be a part of it.
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2: Hi, I'm Debbie Jordan, and I am running for the Lee County School Board. 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I'm Debbie Jordan, and I approve this message.
3: Hello, this is Jim Rosinas, chair of the Democratic Party of Lee County. This election is critical for the future of our democracy. Voter suppression, redistricting, and partisan gerrymandering are designed to discourage us from voting. But ask yourself this, if our vote doesn't matter, why are they so eager to take it away from us? Never give in, vote by mail, vote early, vote on election day, but vote for yourself, for your children, your grandchildren, for a better world tomorrow. Vote
4: themselves in a proper way depending on their environment. We talk about that type of stuff.
5: Well, simple stuff like how to shake hands.
4: 100%.
5: Look a man straight in the eye.
4: Straight in.
5: Okay.
4: Yes. Enunciate your name so it's clear. Take your time.
5: Mm-hmm. How about jobs? Y'all get them some little jobs, summer jobs, things like that, wherever you can?
4: So it always depends on our network, right? As an organization, you talked about donors. Well, one of the things we would like to offer is internal internships and support. So we definitely, through our partners, we're having a meeting in the upcoming with our collegiate chapter. Some of our partners are going to send their recruiters, and they're going to be able to connect with our college students so that internships and job opportunities. So that's a big push for us growing locally as well as the national office.
5: Collegiate chapters, we have a collegiate chapter at FGCU. That's pretty standard around the country. And 100 Black Men's is not only national, but it's international now, so people can understand the scope of it.
4: And so we have chapters in both Turks and Caicos and London. So we are there literally international all across the country. And the Collegian 100 is a national entity. It started off in 95 in Tennessee. And I actually have the honor of serving on the national committee. We established our chapter in 2023. So it's only about 3 years old. But it already got to the point where it's the largest group of males on campus. Minority males on campus. They've done great work. We're really proud of the young men that's been able to come through our chapter, grow, develop. We're watching now some of them graduate, go in their career field. So that is taking our program to another level. And then these young men, in their personal time, they come back and they help us mentor the middle and the high school students.
5: That's great.
6: And don't forget about the young ladies with the FG, with the Collegiate 100 too.
4: Definitely.
5: What do you mean ladies? That's something new.
6: Explain.
4: Yes.
5: No, you can talk. Oh, okay. No, let's get everybody talking.
6: Because I want to give it.

0: their plug too, because they work with the gentlemen at FGCU. Mm-hmm. The Collegiate 100 is not necessarily just men, but in our chapter, that's what we have. But primarily too, we have some young ladies that work with us, and they come on those Sundays too, mm-hmm. in the mentoring piece as well. And they've been committed too for the last couple of years. I mean, they've worked hard to work this piece out.
1: Are you guys looking at report cards and things like that to be up on those types of things? Do they need to kind of keep their school work up?
2: Yes.
1: Go ahead, Johnny, talk about it.
2: Yes, we do keep up with their grades and go into the schools and check it out, see how they're doing and all that.
1: Yeah, we mentioned school several times, so Martin, I'm going to go to you. We have some type of relationship as well with the Lee County School District?
3: Yes, so we work very well with the community partnership and United Way. So we are now in 3 schools, and we get those 40 brothers, we'll probably be in 6 because we have some conversations with other schools who would like to see us there. But yeah, we're at Franklin Park Elementary, Colonial Elementary, and Fort Myers Middle, providing weekly mentoring throughout the school year.
1: Okay, so when you say we are in these schools, that means that through those principals and people of that nature, you establish some type of relationship, mentoring relationship with those schools, so they're sort of like your adopted schools and things like that. I love that. Mm-hmm. You say you're at Franklin Park. What are some things you're doing there?
3: So at Franklin Park and Colonial, they have their gentlemen's club. So that's something I had already established. But through the work of our Collegiate 100 and the brothers in the community, we provided additional structure and support. We're able to come out there every week, provide additional programming and additional men. So like typically after school programs, it's a teacher and they're doing the best they can. So we're able to come in, provide those different perspectives, those different views. So they see from the college student to the senior brother. So they get that both at Franklin Park, the Gentlemen's Club, and at Colonial Elementary, which is the Soaring Gentlemen's Club.
1: I see. One of the things that I like in general about the local chapter is you, and that spreads out through 100 black men nationwide, you have a variety of professionals, of non-professional people, a variety of men who are in there who got different backgrounds, like you got doctors, you got construction workers, you got educators, you got TV talk show hosts, you got people who are running things like the Enterprise Center. You just got a wide range. Give people an idea of the wide range. You got physical fitness experts, and you're focusing on y'all talking to these kids about fitness and taking care of their bodies, taking care of their minds. All that stuff is integrated, huh?
3: One thing we say, we're real men giving real time. That's a 100 tagline. So it doesn't matter your background, right? So what we're talking about, we want to show these young men practicing excellence. Mm-hmm. Whether you are a carpenter, a plumber, a lawyer, a doctor, excellence in your field is the same. Like you're the top. And to show that that's possible for wherever they want to be. So, and we come together and we learn from each other's experiences. Mm-hmm. To your point, we have retired principal. We have Brother Johnny, who has worked for the city and did public works. Mm-hmm. We have Sarge, who has military and a number of other different.
1: And he's Mr. Fashion, too. So I'm sure he's going to be on point with that. We'll make sure that. And then you got retired judge Archie Haywood, all types of people.
3: Plethora, like knowledge.
1: Archie loves this. I think it was Archie Charter back in the day. Was Archie a charter member?
2: No, he wasn't.
0: I think he came in shortly after. Archie and I came in about the same time. Okay. That was about a year after they started.
1: I don't know if I cut you off. Go ahead.
3: No, you're good. No, you're 100%. You're right. The judge is like, the judge stays on me. He's my accountability partner. He always sending something, always keeping us adapt. Connecting to different organizations, use our relationships to connect the students, fitness instructors, so business owners, Brother Hobson, Brother Barnes running Black History Society, so we're able to connect there. So again, we build this resource network out for both our youth and our members.
1: Yeah, even on our group app, you see where people are talking about getting those steps in and being healthier. And hey, I got so many steps in today. I went to the gym today. Is that a normal part where the brothers get together and work out and go to the gym and things like that?
3: So 4 for the Future is kind of the foundation of the 100. So we talked a lot about mentoring and education. Not as much about economic empowerment, you know, that's kind of my realm. But health and wellness is one of the is that fourth thing. So within the 100, we're always having challenges, whether it's walking challenges, eating right challenges. January is the perfect time when people talk about that. That's also National Mentoring Month. Okay. So we always want to keep that health and wellness, whatever way. We do a gala focused on health.
1: Mm-hmm. So. We have another gala coming up. What's the latest? I think we already had one gala, right?
3: So, yeah, November 7th. At this Bunch Theater, Sydney and Byron Davis Center. At Bunch Theater at the Florida Repertory Theater. We are hosting our second.
1: Florida Rep. Okay.
3: Florida Downtown. Rep, exactly. Mm-hmm. 100%. We appreciate some of their staff helping and support. Our vice president, who's a podiatrist, Dwayne Cumberbatch, this is his initiative.
1: Yes.
3: So this is our second annual. Charles R. Drew, if you know that name, he's good brother of Omega Sci-Fi, but he was big in blood banks for African Americans.
1: I think he discovered blood plasma and how, you know.
3: 100%, yeah. So we take this opportunity, one, to shine the light on health officials within our community, whether it's a nurse, it's a doctor, whatever they may be, and we try to get the wide range, just like we talked about in our organization.
1: Mm-hmm. That's November 7th?
3: Yes, November 7th, 2026.
1: And so if people want to be a part of that, what do they need to do? Because that's coming right up.
3: Email us, 100BLKMen of Southwest Florida at gmail.com. Get your tickets. It's posted on our social media as well. So we definitely are looking for people to sponsor and support this event. It is a limited seating, so you definitely want to get there early.
1: All right, Derek, you're new to the organization. Give him some mic. What are you looking forward to doing in the coming year with the organization? What do you hope to contribute?
4: My first goal, I would say, is to make an impact on the young people, because I'm very passionate about young men, and this summer I'm really enjoying. I'm looking forward to helping Brother Johnny work with the young men on how to carry themselves and how to look the part.
1: Okay.
4: Giving them a positive attitude because I'm a firm believer that as you think in your heart, that's how you'll be. It's okay. Kind of go along with the slogan for the 100 Right Men.
1: So we're not going to see those pants sagging down the back and underwear. We're cutting that out. Okay. All right, going over to Johnny, so that the students, the young boys are embracing the idea of presentation on how they look and learning that type of thing and taking it seriously?
2: Yes, you'll be surprised when they learn something.
1: Mm-hmm.
2: Just like when I showed them how to iron, when they come back and say, I didn't know that.
1: Mm-hmm.
2: Say, I just start ironing. So, yes.
1: So it's a simple thing. Like you might bring an iron and a board to a meeting and say, this is how you iron your clothes.
2: Yes.
1: Take care of your wardrobe.
2: Yes.
1: Yeah. I took that for granted. My mom taught us that when we were young. Like, hey, I ain't going to be ironing all these school clothes. So we had to iron our clothes for the week. Y'all young, you don't know about that, Martin, but back in the day. Right. Remember old school? You had to iron your shirts and pants for the week, and they'd be hanging there and for the whole week of school, right?
0: My mother made us iron our underwear.
1: Oh, really?
0: Everything.
1: You got to have them creases in place.
0: Creases in place, white shirts, starched and whatnot. Mm-hmm. And there's a way that you iron those things, And it came in handy because as in college, you took care of yourself, and there were a lot of young people that just didn't know how to do it.
1: Yeah.
0: We assume that they were taught, but they weren't.
1: And I tell you, I even to this day, and people see me on TV and say, Lee, you always make a great presentation on TV. I said, because I don't come on television casual. Say, why you don't ever come casual? I said, nope, because I want to establish Lee Pitts Live as a serious show. And if the way I dress, I don't ever tell people how to dress, but they always come to the show dapper because they take it seriously because they see what you present, right? And my mom got us ironing at a young age, like you were saying, and putting that starch. I put all that starch, Niagara starch, right? Had that crease. And I tell everybody this, young fella, if a girl loves a well-dressed man, women love a well-dressed man.
0: Exactly.
1: Yes. And this man here, he's Mr. Fashion. If you got your act together fashion-wise, You can be ugly or whatever you can be, but those girls are going to know, those little young girls, as they start growing up in high school and they notice that little well-dressed guy, shoes looking good on,
4: you know, standards.
1: Have some nice little cologne on, you know, you're good to go. If that's any incentive to pull your pants up in the back.
0: Exactly.
1: Pull your pants up in the back. Y'all had any, before we go, you had any little roughnecks that you had to turn around, kind of like, hey man, get your act together. And then you saw them turn around and now they're the better for it.
0: Yeah, had one young guy, we haven't seen him in a while. He was a baseball player too, you know, and moms was having issues with him and whatnot. But at the same time, he was easy to talk to, you know. And we had him for a couple of years. And I'm praying that he's doing okay. We haven't heard from him in about a year or so.
1: Mm-hmm.
0: But when he came to our meetings or whatnot, he contributed quite a bit.
1: Okay.
0: And what happens with so many of these young people, they don't fit into the box. And this is reality, you know. If you fit into the box and don't challenge, sometimes I think something is wrong. Because as a young person, it's like a cub, and you know, playing with their little puppies and so on. You know, you're finding who you are, finding your niche in this world and things of this nature. Sometimes you want to challenge things that you don't think is correct, and I can respect that. You know, may not always agree with you, but I can respect the fact that you're thinking now and want to develop. And this is the things that we try to do.
1: Mm-hmm.
0: This is the things that we like to do. To do.
1: If I'm not mistaken, I know Arch used to be pretty heavy on that. We used to take these kids on college tours, right?
2: Yes.
1: That, what was that called, where they were going to visit some colleges, some of the black colleges, if I recall?
0: Yeah, that was, I remember Melita. Melita did something like this, and the Kappas did it several years ago. They took the black college tours and took them up to FAMU, a couple of schools up in Georgia, over at Bethune-Cookman, things of this nature. And I think it's extremely important, again, to expose these young
1: people.
0: You know, whether they want to go to school or not, just let them see what the opportunities are, you know. And at that particular point, you make a decision yourself once you reach certain.
1: Later on this month, my son going on a college tour for the state of Florida. I had to shove out a quick $900, but he's getting to travel with his school. Mm-hmm. So everybody don't have that, but they say, send out, because of his GPA, he's going to get to just go to these different schools, even though he's a standout basketball player. He's going to these schools based on his academics and the fact that he scored real high on his SAT, which he takes for granted. But he can go to Harvard. He could go to Princeton. I'm plugging you, Brandon. I'm making you famous on TV, Brandon Buckets Pitts. But he scored real high on his SAT. And now, you know, Harvard and Princeton and all of them, Cornell, are showing interest in my son. But my hope is that he'll go to a historical black college like his dad did. And in the long run, I think you get a chance to realize your full potential and show your leadership and some other things that come from being out there.
0: I totally agree with you.
1: Yeah, that marching band and everything else before people kill your self-esteem. Yeah, you know, people will kill your self-esteem at an early stage if you don't get the right type of guidance. Would you agree to that, Johnny? You see, you're shaking your head.
2: Yes, sir. They will.
1: Mm-hmm.
2: They'll put you down and tell you that you're not when you can be.
1: Mm-hmm. And that's all 100 Black Men is about, telling people what they can be, right?
2: Yes.
1: They see it. Yeah, exactly. There you go. Yeah. Hey, Martin, you have you're a former educator as well?
3: Yep, so I taught for a number of years, both public and private school. So I take some of those lessons when we're mentoring and try to input that in our design of how we do it, our curriculum, and how we work with the youth.
1: Mm-hmm. I love the way you operate as a president. Just reading all that stuff online and seeing how there's always something going on. You don't just sit there some figurehead. You actually get everybody involved, and everything is very polite, and people seem to gravitate towards your leadership. Where do you go from here after you, I think you say your term's over next year?
3: Yeah, so I have about a little over a year left. Mm-hmm. And then we'll see. Hopefully somebody's ready to step up and take the organization to the next level. So, I mean, who knows?
1: You may run again. You can run again.
0: He's not finished yet.
1: Yeah, man, we need you there. But
0: he's not.
1: Worst case scenario, you'd be a president emeritus or something like that. Right?
2: Yeah, I want to say he's doing a good job.
0: He's doing a good job right
2: very
0: now.
2: Very good job.
0: And then let me say something about him, too, because the fact that he's willing to get his hands dirty, his feet dirty, to get into certain things and actually get involved in it, that allows us to be able to support him as well. You know, nothing more than seeing a good leader out there that's willing to get dirty with you. Mm-hmm. And at that particular point, you can, you know, totally now, support.
1: I'm not mistaken. I know I'm a Sigma and I'm in there. Do we have at least one person from every male Greek letter organization that's a part of the local 100?
0: We have a brother that's a Kappa. We have a Q. We got the Sigma, the Alphas. The only thing we're missing right now is Iota.
1: Okay.
3: Don't give one iota.
1: Gentlemen, pick. Go ahead and pick your mug up. We're going to meet in the middle. Come on in here with us, Derek. I'm going to bump you out. We had this inaugural show of the 100 Black Men of Southwest Florida. Thanks for coming out. Remember, Miami might have the oranges, but the 100 Black Men of Southwest Florida have got the
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1: Everybody know that, people. 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
6: 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I'm Lee Pitts.
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We're getting ready to get back.

0: Why are we getting killed like this?
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0: Harsh.
1: Hey, he knew not to drink. 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

0: anywhere. You'll try to find out what country you're from or where your last name comes from, and you'll wind up as slavery.
1: Christians. 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
3: differ.
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3: difficult. Take mine.

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